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MJ, Man in the Mirror, 94.7 WELK. Good evening. We're into the 8 o'clock hour. Got John Travolta and Olivia Newton-John coming up. You're the One That I Want. Got Billy Ocean's They'll Be Sad Songs. Right now, it's Howie Day. This is called Collide.

0: Oh, you're so sweet. Billy Ocean, 94.7 WELK. Elkin's Greatest Hits. Thanks for coming along for the ride. Got music from Steve Perry coming up. One from the Go-Go's called Vacation. Everybody could use one of those. Elton John's Your Song, one of the best ever. 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
1: 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Didn't he retire a couple of years ago? 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But my coworkers talked me into sticking around and working part-time. And I've done that off and on for the last couple of years. 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

0: Sir Elton John, 94.7 WELK, Elkins Greatest Hits. Hey, if you follow the local teams like, say, Elkins, Phillip Barber, Tigers Valley, you want to go tune in on the Coach's Corner every Wednesday evening. 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Mike and Angelo are at Fox Hops Brewery live doing the show. You can stop by there and watch in person, I guess. Coach's Corner is what they call it. And they talk to the coaches. They talk sometimes to players. Talk about the last week's game, next week's game, and stats and scores and all that you need to know. So they will keep you up to date. Don't miss it. Coach's Corner at Fox Hops Brewery, Wednesday evening, 7 o'clock. That's on our sister station, 98.9 WDNE. I've got Enrique Iglesias. I can't talk for some reason. Also, George Benson on the way here on 94.7 WELK.
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5: Here's the Metro News AccuWeather forecast. Tonight, expect mostly clear skies with fog rolling in later that'll reduce visibility. The low will be 52 degrees. Tomorrow will bring a mix of sun and clouds with a high of 84. Tomorrow night, clouds will increase and fog will return, lowering visibility. The low will be 54 degrees. By Wednesday, it'll be mostly cloudy with a high of 85 degrees. For weather anytime, download the AccuWeather app. For Metro News, I'm meteorologist Jason Caterina.
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0: Love George Benson. Turn Your Love Around. 94.7 WELK. Monday night with Roger until midnight. I've got music coming up from Faith Hill. Going to do some Robert John. Oh, what a great song. Sad Eyes. I haven't played that in ages. 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

Joey Scarberry, greatest American hero. That's me. I'm very modest, too. 94.7 WELK. We are into the 9 o'clock hour, my friends. I've got some good ones pulled. The Pretenders, Brass and Pocket, coming up. Got music from the Jets. Make it real. Right now, it's Plain White Tees. And hey there, Delilah.

0: 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Oh, I got them stacked, racked, and ready to rock. Phil Collins coming up, music from Charlie Puth, and I got one from Sade. Hey, high school football, Tigers Valley Bulldogs all season long, right here on 94.7 WELK. 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

0: Don't you have a great voice, Sade? 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You've got Elkin's greatest hits. Hey, if you haven't already signed up for the Scotty's WELK Birthday Club, you need to do it, okay? 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
3: Here's the Metro News AccuWeather forecast. Tonight, expect mostly clear skies with fog rolling in later that'll reduce visibility. The low will be 52 degrees. Tomorrow will bring a mix of sun and clouds with a high of 84. Tomorrow night, clouds will increase and fog will return, lowering visibility. The low will be 54 degrees. By Wednesday, it'll be mostly cloudy with a high of 85 degrees. For weather anytime, download the AccuWeather app. For Metro News, I'm meteorologist Jason Caterina.
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0: Mariah Carey on 94.7 WELK. I've got some more divas coming up. I've got Madonna on the way. Got some Beyonce for you, too. We'll throw in a little Chicago just to break things up. I'll be in until midnight tonight. Hey, the Mountaineers play on 98.9 WDNE. That's our sister station. They're the new home of Mountaineer Sports. And Mountaineers have one win in the books. This Saturday, game two will be against UT Martin. And live coverage will be going on all day on our sister station, beginning at 10 a.m. Kickoff is set for 1 and the postgame to follow. 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I'm coming back with that Madonna for you here on 94.7 WELK.
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Chris DeBurge's Lady in Red, 94.7 WELK. Yes, it's Elkin's greatest hits. Music on the way from John Parr. I've got some Gloria Estefan for you as well. But right now, this is Bruno Mars, Just the Way You Are.

0: Gloria Estefan, Miami Sound Machine, 94.7 WELK. Roger with you on a Labor Day Monday. Coming up, I have got him locked and loaded. Fleetwood Mac. Music on the way from Duran Duran and some Billy Joel here on 94.7 WELK.
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0: Billy Joel on 94.7 WELK, Elkins' Greatest Hits. 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
2: Here's the Metro News AccuWeather forecast. Tonight, expect mostly clear skies with fog rolling in later that'll reduce visibility. The low will be 52 degrees. Tomorrow will bring a mix of sun and clouds with a high of 84. Tomorrow night, clouds will increase and fog will return, lowering visibility. The low will be 54 degrees. By Wednesday, it'll be mostly cloudy with a high of 85 degrees. For weather anytime, download the AccuWeather app. For Metro News, I'm meteorologist Jason Caterina.
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REO Speedwagon, take it on the run. 94.7 WELK. Elkin's greatest hits rolling toward the 11 o'clock hour. I've got music from Extreme coming up. More Than Words. The Association's Cherish and Journey's Lights, just to name a few.

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Michael Jackson, rock with you. Hey, that's all I want to do as we roll into the 11 o'clock hour. I got music coming up from U2. Gonna do some Bruce Hornsby in the Range for you as well. Right now, it's Jason Mraz, and I won't give up.

0: Bruce Hornsby and the Range, the way it is. 94.7 WELK, Elkin's greatest hits. Hey, after the break, coming back with music from Genesis, I've got Train and some Rick Astley. Yes, brace yourself. You're about to be Rickrolled.
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2: Here's the Metro News AccuWeather forecast. Tonight, expect mostly clear skies with fog rolling in later that'll reduce visibility. The low will be 52 degrees. Tomorrow will bring a mix of sun and clouds with a high of 84. Tomorrow night, clouds will increase and fog will return, lowering visibility. The low will be 54 degrees. By Wednesday, it'll be mostly cloudy with a high of 85 degrees. For weather anytime, download the AccuWeather app. For Metro News, I'm meteorologist Jason Caterina.
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0: 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About to put a ribbon on this thing, my friends. Wrapping things up. I got a few more stacked up. They're locked and loaded. Music from the Bangles. I have got something for you from England Dan and John Ford Coley, Leanne Womack, Taylor Dane. They're all ready. But the music rolls all night long. I'm back tomorrow night at 7. Have yourself a great day. Have a great night. Be careful out there, my friends. I want you to come back.
1: Life insurance is one of those things that just about everybody needs, but few people actually have. 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
3: 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NHA.

Cyndi Lauper and Time After Time. Hey, thanks for having us tuned in as we work our way towards firing up a shortened work week around here. And helping us do it, it's Alicia Keys, and If I Ain't Got You.

0: They're the Romantics and Talking in Your Sleep. Well, I don't know if you heard about this or not, but a pretty cool thing a group of students from the Netherlands have developed. Yeah, for the country of Africa, they've developed vehicles called Stella Juvas that are solar-powered ambulances, which can carry medical equipment, including x-ray machines, an ultrasound, and a refrigerator to keep all those medicines cool.
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0: It's Madonna and True Blue. All right, well, our French-Canadian superstar Celine Dion is officially in Paris. Yeah, she arrived a little bit ahead of time for her first sold-out comeback concert right there in the French capital.
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2: Here's the Metro News AccuWeather forecast. Overnight, expect mostly clear skies with fog causing reduced visibilities. The temperature will drop to 54. Moving into Tuesday, it will be a mix of sun and clouds with a high of 84. Tuesday evening, clouds will increase with fog returning later on and lowering visibilities. The low will be around 56. By Wednesday, the sky will be mostly cloudy and the temperature will reach a high of 85. For weather, anytime, download the AccuWeather app. For Metro News, I'm meteorologist Jason Caterina.
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0: It's Jewel, and you're meant for me. All right, well, I don't know if you heard about this story or not, but I guess for about a year now, the National Park Service has been quietly working to parcel off a corner of Yosemite National Park to apparently give it to a private developer.
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It's Billy Joel and The Longest Time. Well, thanks a lot for having us tuned in tonight. Certainly appreciate it as we slowly work our way towards that first day of a shortened work week around here. Here's Leanne Rimes. This is I Need You.

0: Lionel Richie, and Say You, Say Me. All right, well, I don't know if you heard this news the other day, but Darden Restaurants, which operates, of course, Olive Garden, The Yard House, and Ruth's Chris Steakhouses around the country, and some others, too, they're going to be, I guess, shutting down the 11 remaining Bahama Breeze restaurants that they own in the United States by the spring of next year, and they're going to end up converting all of those into their other brands.
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0: All right, well, have you heard about the Boom Supersonic Overture? It's a supersonic jet that can fly from New York to London in about 3.5 hours. That's crazy, right? Yeah, apparently it's just a matter of weeks away from its very first test flight.
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2: Here's the Metro News AccuWeather forecast. Overnight, expect mostly clear skies with fog causing reduced visibilities. The temperature will drop to 54. Moving into Tuesday, it will be a mix of sun and clouds with a high of 84. Tuesday evening, clouds will increase with fog returning later on and lowering visibilities. The low will be around 56. By Wednesday, the sky will be mostly cloudy and the temperature will reach a high of 85. For weather, anytime, download the AccuWeather app. For Metro News, I'm meteorologist Jason Caterina.
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0: It's Hall & Oates and Maneater. All right, well, I don't know if you heard, but it's officially over for Caroline Leavitt at the White House. She spoke to reporters one last time as the White House press secretary about a week and a half ago, saying that her departure was, quote, bittersweet and that she will miss them. I'm willing to bet that that was ear candy and that Caroline is not going to be missing most of the press.
1: Life can be full of risks. 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We

0: 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We're going to be playing the greatest hits out of the 60s, 70s, and 80s. 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

Anne and Nancy Wilson. Yeah, it's Heart and These Dreams. Well, thanks a lot for having us tuned in tonight as we work our way towards hopefully what is only day number one of your work week. My name is Scott, and this guy, Jason Mraz. It's I'm Yours.

0: Patrick Swayze, and She's Like the Wind. All right, well, if you're a fan of the movie The Sandlot, I don't know if you heard about this, but the cast of The Sandlot has apparently reunited for a comedy series. It's going to be called Dugout Dads.
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0: It's Glenn Frey and The One You Love. All right, well, I think it's officially official now. Spider-Man Brand New Day, yeah, knocking Titanic out of the top five biggest money-making movies of all time.
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2: Here's the Metro News AccuWeather forecast. Overnight, expect mostly clear skies with fog causing reduced visibilities. The temperature will drop to 54. Moving into Tuesday, it will be a mix of sun and clouds with a high of 84. Tuesday evening, clouds will increase with fog returning later on and lowering visibilities. The low will be around 56. By Wednesday, the sky will be mostly cloudy and the temperature will reach a high of 85. For weather, anytime, download the AccuWeather app. For Metro News, I'm meteorologist Jason Caterina.
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0: Elton John and Kiki D and Don't Go Breaking My Heart. All right, well, I don't know if you heard this news last week or not, but you know those three fired Stars and Stripes journalists? Yeah, those three are apparently now suing Pete Hegseth and the Department of Defense.
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There's Billy Joel. It's Uptown Girl. Well, thanks a lot for having us tuned in as we work our way to what is hopefully just your first workday of this shortened work week. My name is Scott, and from Maroon 5, it's Memories.

0: Bonnie Tyler and Total Eclipse of the Heart. All right, well, at some point in our life, we've got to be smarter than we were when we were young, you know, when we did all those dumb things. You would think that Tony Romo at this point would be a little bit smarter. Maybe he's taken too many hits to the head over the years in the NFL. Well, CBS analyst Tony was arrested, you know, back on July 23rd, but is now facing three charges: unsafe passing on the right, possessing open intoxicants, and operating a vehicle while, yes, intoxicated.
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0: is Fleetwood Mac and Don't Stop. All right, well, Governor Bill Lee announced plans to rename Nashville International Airport the Dolly Parton International Airport. I guess that proposal is going to get talked about at the Metro Nashville Airport Authority's meeting coming up here in about 9 days.
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2: Here's the Metro News AccuWeather forecast. Overnight, expect mostly clear skies with fog causing reduced visibilities. The temperature will drop to 54. Moving into Tuesday, it will be a mix of sun and clouds with a high of 84. Tuesday evening, clouds will increase with fog returning later on and lowering visibilities. The low will be around 56. By Wednesday, the sky will be mostly cloudy and the temperature will reach a high of 85. For weather, anytime, download the AccuWeather app. For Metro News, I'm meteorologist Jason Caterina.
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0: Billy Ocean, and Suddenly. Well, I don't know if you heard about the results from this new study they did last week or not, but apparently eating an avocado every day has health benefits, including reducing cholesterol and potentially cutting heart disease risk too. But one avocado every day? I don't know. That seems like a lot.
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1: The greatest hits of all time.

Can't Swim and Wake Me Up. Well, thanks so much for having us on as we get a little bit closer to kicking off that Tuesday around here with Ed Sheeran stuff. This one is perfect.

0: in Chicago, and you're the inspiration. All right, well, maybe you can relate to this. I saw this posed on social media the other day, but if you had to choose a last meal, what would you pick for your very last meal? I was reading that as steak was apparently the top answer in 28 states here in the U.S. Yeah, steak. I mean, good choice, right? But for me, it would be waffles. Waffles with butter and syrup and nothing else, except maybe bacon and sausage.
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0: Joe Cocker and Jennifer Warrens, and Up Where We Belong. All right, well, when was the last time you looked at your smartphone to see how many phone contacts you had in there? I was just reading the average person in the United States has about 725 contacts. Yeah, that seems about right, but I'm going to be honest. I mean, I probably really only use 30 of those contacts. I probably need to delete the rest, you know?
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2: Here's the Metro News AccuWeather forecast. Overnight, expect mostly clear skies with fog causing reduced visibilities. The temperature will drop to 54. Moving into Tuesday, it will be a mix of sun and clouds with a high of 84. Tuesday evening, clouds will increase with fog returning later on and lowering visibilities. The low will be around 56. By Wednesday, the sky will be mostly cloudy and the temperature will reach a high of 85. For weather, anytime, download the AccuWeather app. For Metro News, I'm meteorologist Jason Caterina.
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0: It's Ace. And how long? All right, well, the next time you're having a conversation with somebody, keep this tucked away in the back of your mind. Apparently, most people will stop listening to a conversation or lose interest within just 3 minutes. That's it, 3 minutes. So the next time you're talking, remember, people are tuning out in probably less than 3 minutes.
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It's Denise Williams, and let's hear it for the boy. Well, thanks for having us on. My name is Scott, helping you fire up that Tuesday around here with stuff from Lord. This is Royals. I've never

0: They're the Doobie Brothers, and Minute by Minute. All right, well, how do you feel about margaritas? I was just reading that when it comes to drinking those, 7% of people around the country say no thanks, they do not like them at all. I mean, it wouldn't be my first choice, but yeah, I'm totally down with having a margarita.
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0: They're the Eagles, and I can't tell you why on 94.7 WELK. All right, well, as we kick off our shortened work week around here, you can do it by throwing down some donuts. There's 34 different flavors waiting for you at Bird's House of Donuts today from 6 until 5. Yeah, they're located at 224 Davis Avenue. And, of course, we've got the Bird's House of Donuts morning show on the way from 6 until 10.
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2: Here's the Metro News AccuWeather forecast. Overnight, expect mostly clear skies with fog causing reduced visibilities. The temperature will drop to 54. Moving into Tuesday, it will be a mix of sun and clouds with a high of 84. Tuesday evening, clouds will increase with fog returning later on and lowering visibilities. The low will be around 56. By Wednesday, the sky will be mostly cloudy and the temperature will reach a high of 85. For weather, anytime, download the AccuWeather app. For Metro News, I'm meteorologist Jason Caterina.
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0: They're the Pointer Sisters. It's Slowhand. All right, well, with the newest NFL season about ready to kick off here on Wednesday night between the Seahawks and the Patriots, I was just reading that men are apparently 75% more likely to get mad or angry while watching sports than women are. Yeah, ladies, do you ever get mad while you're watching a sporting event?
1: Here's the deal. 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
1: West Virginia Metro News, I'm Chris Lawrence. The executive leaders of a company that arrived in West Virginia with great promise are now ordered to appear in court this week in Charleston. The CEO and president of Green Power Motor Company are set to appear before Judge Jennifer Bailey amid allegations that buses that were supposed to have been frozen have been moved out of state. Attorney Travis Griffith represents three employees who won default judgments against the company in discrimination complaints, and the company never responded.
2: We're specified by VIN number that we had discovered that would remain in the state of West Virginia as collateral for these judgments because the judge was realizing they were moving assets out of the state.
1: Green Power received $15 million from the state for the purchase of buses, most of which were never delivered, and those that were cannot be used due to an ongoing investigation about their safety. Law enforcement has released the name of a Bluefield State University student who died in a weekend outing with fellow students. 21-year-old Malik Ironrind of Baltimore drowned while on the school-sanctioned outing. Witnesses say he jumped from Brush Creek Falls to the pool below and resurfaced after the jump, but then went under and did not come back up again. His body was recovered a day later by divers from the state's Natural Resources Police. In Kanawha County, authorities have released the name of a man killed in a house fire. He's Roger Young and died in that blaze on Witcher Creek Road near Bell last Friday night. Two others from the home were transported to the hospital and then onto an Ohio burn unit. Their conditions have not been released. 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
1: Governor Patrick Morrissey has a pair of announcements today. He'll begin the day in Harrison County with an announcement regarding law enforcement, and then this afternoon at the Capitol, another announcement surrounding energy development. Tonight is the Champions of Learning Gala in Charleston. The West Virginia Chamber Foundation sponsors that event and will recognize the state's teacher, school service worker, principal, and counselor of the year in the event this evening. From the Metro News Anchor Desk, I'm Chris Lawrence.
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7: Here's the Metro News AccuWeather forecast. Today, expect patchy morning fog causing reduced visibility, giving way to partly sunny skies with a high of 84. Tonight, clouds will increase with late night fog reducing visibility, bringing temperatures down to a low of 56. Tomorrow will be mostly cloudy with a high of 85. By Thursday, anticipate a mix of sun and clouds, later turning cloudy with the possibility of a thunderstorm, feeling humid with a high of 80. Friday will be partly sunny with a high of 80. For weather anytime, download the AccuWeather app. For Metro News, I'm meteorologist Joe Lundberg.
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And good Tuesday morning, 94.7 FM, the Bird's House of Donuts morning show in full effect. John Ellison checking in and got you covered all morning long and playing great music like this right here from Maroon 5. We'll take a look at news here in about 15 minutes, get you up to date on your forecast. Good Tuesday morning and thanks for waking up with us on Elkin's Greatest Hits.

0: Chaka Khan and Through the Fire. It is the Bird's House of Donuts morning show. Waiting for the sun to wake up there about 6:54 this morning. Sunset tonight, 7:38. And know that we got the soundtrack to your day covered. We're talking donuts this morning. Stop by and see Thomas and the crew. Get you some deliciousness, maybe a breakfast sandwich, something for lunch. You got award-winning pepperoni rolls. Check it out. That's Bird's House of Donuts, 224 Davis Avenue in beautiful downtown Elkins. So listen up for your chance to win. Melissa's making winners to the Rail Yard Event and Conference Center. You've got Friday and Saturday night shows. Friday is the Echoes of Icons and Saturday is the Main Line. Check it out. And also our 50% Fridays kind of wrapped around it all, man. Make this weekend in downtown Elkins a weekend to remember. Now every Friday it's the Echoes of Icons, salutes to music's greatest legends, and every Saturday the Main Line show hits from the 50s up until today. So it's an incredible weekend you can have. I mean, just two incredible action-packed shows and one incredible house band, the Rail Yard Review, and live on the Rail Yard stage. 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And this Friday at 9 a.m., head over to 947WELK.com to get a $50 gift certificate to the Rail Yard for only $25. So there you go. Now you know. And we're going to get back into it in just moments. It's a station that makes you a winner. It's 94.7 FM. And yes, we are Elkins' greatest hits. Good Tuesday morning.
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0: It's the Jets, and you got it all here on the Bird's House of Donuts Morning Show. Good morning, good morning. Working our way through the 6 o'clock hour, getting ready to head over to the news desk and see what's happening with Metro News. Check in with Chris Lawrence and the crew after a long three-day weekend and see what's happening. So, hey, high school football is in motion, and the Tigard Valley Bulldogs can be heard right here on 94.7 FM. And this Friday night, they're going to be home, and they're going to be taking on Webster County. So join Mason Halfin and Daniel Rogers for the pregame about 6:45. The kick's set for 7 o'clock, and you can hear it all right here on your home for Bulldog sports. So make sure you take advantage of that. And we're going to be talking about the Coach's Corner as we get ready for that. That's all happening at the Fox Hop Brewery on Wednesday, live from the field. They've got that show on our sister station, 98.9 WDNE. And we follow that with the Colts Corral and Brian Bobby talking Phillip Barber Colts. So we talk all three schools. And we talk football at its best, and you're going to know and be ahead of the game by checking out this fine show. So, yeah, man, it's happening Wednesday night at 7 o'clock on our sister station, 98.9 WDNA. So, all right, guys, we've got to bounce out of the way. Take a quick break. We're back with a look at that forecast and much more. We've got your healthy living update coming up at the top of the 7 o'clock hour, all thanks to the St. George Medical Clinic. And we're back in moments with more of the Bird's House of Donuts Morning Show and Elkins Great. Hits.
1: With the Metro News Minute, I'm Chris Lawrence. The executive leaders of a company that arrived in West Virginia with great promise are now ordered to appear in court this week in Charleston. The CEO and the president of Green Power Motor Company are set to appear before Judge Jennifer Bailey amid allegations that they are moving buses out of state that were supposed to have been frozen in place. Attorney Travis Griffith represents three employees who won default judgments against the company and discrimination complaints and says the company never responded, and those buses were ordered frozen as collateral for those judgments. Law enforcement's released the name of a Bluefield State student who died in a weekend outing. 21-year-old Malik Ironrind of Baltimore drowned while on that school-sanctioned outing. Witnesses say he jumped from Brush Creek Falls to the pool below, resurfaced after the jump, but then went under and did not come back up. His body was recovered a day later by divers from the state's Natural Resources Police. With a Metro News Minute, I'm Chris Lawrence.
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3: Here's the Metro News AccuWeather forecast. Today, expect patchy morning fog causing reduced visibility, giving way to partly sunny skies with a high of 84. Tonight, clouds will increase with late night fog reducing visibility, bringing temperatures down to a low of 56. Tomorrow will be mostly cloudy with a high of 85. By Thursday, anticipate a mix of sun and clouds, later turning cloudy with the possibility of a thunderstorm, feeling humid with a high of 80. Friday will be partly sunny with a high of 80. For weather anytime, download the AccuWeather app. For Metro News, I'm meteorologist Joe Lundberg.
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Isn't she lovely? Most definitely. Working our way through the 6 o'clock hour, waiting on the sun to wake up there at 6:54. Top of the morning, that is Stevie Wonder, for those that don't know. And yeah, we got high school football. Taggart's Valley going to be home this coming Friday night to Webster County. And of course, Mason Halvin and Daniel Rogers bringing you all the action. Don't miss out. And it's all thanks to our wonderful sponsors. And then stick around afterwards. We got high school game night. Fred Persinger and Dave Jekyllin into their 25th season. So it's wall-to-wall football Friday nights right here on 94.7 FM.

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4: West Virginia Metro News, I'm Chris Lawrence. There could be changes coming to the permitting process nationally.
5: U.S. Senator Shelley Moore Capito says this week will likely determine whether or not permitting reform is going to happen. Capito chairs the Senate Environment and Public Works Committee and serves on the Energy and Natural Resources Committee. Both groups have been hard at work on this issue. She says there are many roadblocks to getting permits in the country, along with concern because permits can be removed at a moment's notice. Capito says the coalition in support of permitting reform is bipartisan, and she's cautiously optimistic about its future.
6: We are close as we've ever been.
5: Capito says studies have shown that the current permitting process is limiting $2 trillion of investments. I'm Jack Carlson, WVMetroNews.com.
4: Top executives at Green Power Motors are due in Kanawha County Circuit Court Friday. President Brendan Raleigh and CEO Fraser Ackerman.

0: in her order to appear before Judge Jennifer Bailey to explain allegations that buses are being transported out of state in defiance of a court order. The seven buses were to be left in South Charleston at their plant as collateral for three separate judgments in favor of employees who sued the company over discrimination claims. A crash on a side-by-side has claimed two lives in Webster County. The county sheriff says the man and woman died Saturday night in the crash in the Purdue community near the Webster-Randolph County line. The crash involved multiple ATVs. 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
1: Come on, Liam, let's go. 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
3: That's what Liam wants.
2: That's what we all want.
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0: A South Carolina man is due in Kanawha County Circuit Court later today for sentencing over a shooting that occurred earlier this year. 20-year-old Ja'Kai Harrison is set to appear before Judge Tara Salango to learn his fate after firing that gun outside of Laidley Field back on May 2nd. The shots disrupted and eventually led to the cancellation of a track meet that was going on inside the stadium. Nobody was hit by the gunfire, but Harrison was charged with four counts of wanton endangerment and pleaded guilty to one count. From the Metro News Anchor Desk, I'm Chris Lawrence.
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6: Here's the Metro News AccuWeather forecast. Today, expect patchy morning fog causing reduced visibility, giving way to partly sunny skies with a high of 84. Tonight, clouds will increase with late night fog reducing visibility, bringing temperatures down to a low of 56. Tomorrow will be mostly cloudy with a high of 85. By Thursday, anticipate a mix of sun and clouds, later turning cloudy with the possibility of a thunderstorm, feeling humid with a high of 80. Friday will be partly sunny with a high of 80. For weather anytime, download the AccuWeather app. For Metro News, I'm meteorologist Joe Lundberg.
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Listen up, Melissa's making winners to the Rail Yard Event and Conference Center. She's got tickets to Friday and Saturday night shows, the Echoes of Icons, and the Mainline Show by the Rail Yard Railside Review Band. Don't miss out. It's an incredible weekend. And you can be a part of it by just listening, because we've got tickets. And I'll talk about 50% Friday coming up here in just a little bit. Right now, Lady A helping us out here on the Bird's House of Donuts Morning Show. Good morning, and thanks for joining us.

what about it? It's all about it. That's what it is. Make sure you always pay it forward. And you'll never, you know, be good on a Tuesday morning, that's for sure. Share the love coming out of a three-day weekend. And, man, I tell you what, it's been a minute since I've been away from town. So we went away for the weekend and got back. And, my goodness, I feel my age. But anyway, it's all good. It's good to be moving this morning and be a part of what you're doing here. Getting you where you need to be and, you know, getting the day underway. And while you're doing all this, if you're riding along with me or within the sound of my voice, stop by and see the crew down at 224 Davis Avenue and give the donuts a browse. 34 flavors, all cooked up, fried up fresh just for you each and every morning. And we not only got that, we've got breakfast sandwiches. You can doctor them up any way you like them. We've got items for lunch, and you can give them a like and follow on Facebook as well at Bird's House of Donuts, 224 Davis Avenue in beautiful historic downtown Elkins. All right, we're about 10 minutes away from news. We are your home for Bulldog Sports, and we've got some information to pass along to you there so you can be a part of what's happening right here on Friday night. So we'll do that next here on Elkins' Greatest Hits.

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0: It's Andy Gibb, and I just want to be your everything. Top of the morning, just about news time, and well into the day. Not quite the halfway mark yet, but you know, we do this each and every morning, Monday through Friday, 6 to 10, talking donuts and making sure you know what's happening here in this beautiful community that we call home. And then we got Talk Line about 10:06. We've got the lunch hour, which I'm back for. Then Melissa kicks off the At Work Network and makes sure that the soundtrack to your day is all squared away. About 5 o'clock, she'll get you out the door and down the road on the ride home. 6:06, we break for Sports Line. And that's all thanks to Syndica Designs. And at 7 o'clock, Roger Taylor checking in, racking, stacking, and rocking, and putting the ribbon on your day. So we got you covered, and we make sure that the music is squared away and puts a smile on your face, familiar spirit, all that good stuff. It's music that you can sing along to, and will make you smile. So that's what it's all about. All right, guys, I got a couple of cool things happening. We're giving away tickets to the Rail Yard. That's right. We've got tickets to Friday and Saturday night show. All you've got to do is listen up for your chance to win. And I'm going to talk 50% Fridays and how you can get $50 in gift certificates for just $25. That's coming up next here on Elkins' Greatest Hits. Good Tuesday morning.
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0: Motor Company are doing Kanawha County Circuit Court on Friday. President Brendan Riley and CEO Fraser Atkinson are ordered to appear before Judge Jennifer Bailey to explain allegations that buses are being transported out of state in defiance of a court order. The seven buses were to be left at the South Charleston plant as collateral for three separate judgments in favor of employees who sued the company over discrimination claims. A crash on a side-by-side has claimed two lives in Webster County. The county sheriff says the man and woman died Saturday night in the crash in the Purdue community near the Webster-Randolph County line. There were multiple ATVs involved. And a South Carolina man is due in Kanawha County court later today for sentencing. 20-year-old Ja'Kai Harrison pleaded guilty to one count of wanton endangerment with a firearm after firing a gun outside of Laidley Field back on May 2nd. The shots disrupted and eventually canceled a track meet happening inside. Nobody was hurt. With a Metro News Minute, I'm Chris Lawrence.
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6: Here's the Metro News AccuWeather forecast. Today, expect patchy morning fog causing reduced visibility, giving way to partly sunny skies with a high of 84. Tonight, clouds will increase with late night fog reducing visibility, bringing temperatures down to a low of 56. Tomorrow will be mostly cloudy with a high of 85. By Thursday, anticipate a mix of sun and clouds, later turning cloudy with the possibility of a thunderstorm, feeling humid with a high of 80. Friday will be partly sunny with a high of 80. For weather anytime, download the AccuWeather app. For Metro News, I'm meteorologist Joe Lundberg.
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0: Donuts Morning Show and in full effect, and you're invited to stop by and browse the deliciousness this morning. So make sure you check it out. And it looks like you can sign up for the talent show at this year's Mountain State Forest Festival. And it, you don't want to miss out on this. 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And it's going to be held at the Rotary Amphitheater. And, of course, this is the last year it was off the chart. Ladies and gentlemen, you don't want to miss out on this. I mean, it was wall-to-wall talent. I'd never seen so many bands and so many people out. And all of them just off the charts. So if you have a talent, you play an instrument, you want somebody to know, you want to share your gift, make sure you sign up at forestfestival.com. And we'll be talking more about that as we roll through the morning. So high school football coming at you Friday night. The Bulldogs are going to be home to Webster County. And Mason Halfen and Daniel Rogers going to be on the air about 6:45 with the pregame. 7 o'clock, it's the kick. And it's all right here on your home for Bulldog Sports, 94.7 WELK. Hey, we got news coming up at the top of the hour. And we'll roll on. Yeah, top of the morning and Tuesday. Boy, it feels like a Monday, but that's all good. It'll be an early week, and we'll be into the weekend before you know it. So, and know that we got the soundtrack to your days and nights covered right here on 94.7 FM. WELK.
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1: West Virginia Metro News, I'm Chris Lawrence. A South Carolina man charged in a May shots fired scare is set to be sentenced this afternoon.
2: 20-year-old Ja'Kai Harrison will appear before Kanawha County Circuit Judge Tara Salango at 2 o'clock in Charleston. He's been behind bars since his arrest 4 months ago. Harrison was originally charged with 4 counts of wanton endangerment. Authorities say he fired 4 shots from his gun as he drove by

0: Fridley Field on May 2nd. The scare caused a track meet that was happening at the stadium at the time to be canceled out of caution. No injuries were reported. Harrison was set to go on trial in mid-July, but instead entered a guilty plea. He pleaded guilty to one count of wanton endangerment, down from the initial four counts. Harrison faces 1 to 5 years in jail. I'm Jack Carlson, WVMetroNews.com.
1: West Virginia Wesleyan now boasts the state's only master's degree program and postmaster's opportunity in the area of addiction treatment and care. Jonathan Dower, who is in long-term recovery himself, is CEO of West Virginia Sober Living and coordinates the program. He says his life is now dedicated to treatment.
2: Every waking moment, in one way, shape, or form, my life is revolving around better understanding addiction. How do we treat addiction? How do we reduce the impact on our communities? And how do we get these individuals back into the workforce and back to living the productive lives?
1: Dower said there are many great counselors and addiction professionals in the state already, and this will help increase the number and improve the available training. You're listening to Metro News, the voice of West Virginia.
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1: A public hearing is set for this evening in Berkeley County, where the county's Solid Waste Authority wants to take public comment on plans for a waste-to-fuel plant in Martinsburg. Georgia-based Burcell Martinsburg LLC is hoping to develop the former Instorga facility into a state-of-the-art mixed-waste processing facility. Instorga closed in 2022, and the facility has been sitting idle and caught fire a couple of times. The hearing is set for 6 o'clock this evening. From the Metro News Anchor Desk, I'm Chris Lawrence.
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8: Here's the Metro News AccuWeather forecast. Today, expect patchy morning fog causing reduced visibility, giving way to partly sunny skies with a high of 84. Tonight, clouds will increase with late night fog reducing visibility, bringing temperatures down to a low of 56. Tomorrow will be mostly cloudy with a high of 85. By Thursday, anticipate a mix of sun and clouds, later turning cloudy with the possibility of a thunderstorm, feeling humid with a high of 80. Friday will be partly sunny with a high of 80. For weather anytime, download the AccuWeather app. For Metro News, I'm meteorologist Joe Lundberg.
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Phil Collins, as we step you into the 8 o'clock hour, a brand new hour, a brand new day, and thank you so much for making us a part of what you do. 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

0: 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Hey, let me tell you about the Rail Yard Event and Conference Center. 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That's Friday morning at 9 o'clock for our 50% Friday. So, and Melissa's giving away tickets. So if you would like to win tickets to go see one of these incredible shows, lock it down. She's going to make it happen somewhere throughout the afternoon. And it's all right here on the station that loves to make winners, 94.7 FM WELK. Good morning, and thanks for starting your day with us on the Bird's House of Donuts morning show.
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It's Breathe and Hands to Heaven. 94.7 FM. It's just about news time. We got Nina Blackwood coming up at the top of the 9 o'clock hour. And we're just a little over halfway here on the Bird's House of Donuts morning show. Thank you so much for waking up and starting your day. Coming out of a 3-day weekend and back at it, man. It kind of seems like Monday, but we've already got one down and just a few to go. So Friday night, it's football as always. And at about 6:45, we'll take the air. The Bulldogs of Taggart's Valley are going to be home to Webster County, and Mason Halfina, Daniel Rogers on the radio bringing you the play-by-play. So make sure you join us for that and stick around afterwards. We got Fred Persinger and Dave Jacklin on the air with our 25 season of high school game night. So yeah, it's wall-to-wall football, and we invite you to join us right here about 6:45

0: Saturday evening on your home for Bulldog Sports. So let's head over to the news desk and get y'all squared away. We're talking football. We're talking 50% Fridays and how you can get gift certificates for $50 for just $25 to the Rail Yard. And we'll tell you more about that coming up here in just moments on Elkins' Greatest Hits.
1: With a Metro News Minute, I'm Chris Lawrence. West Virginia Wesleyan now boasts the state's only master's degree program and postmaster's opportunity in the area of addiction and treatment care. Jonathan Dower, who is in long-term recovery himself, is CEO of West Virginia Sober Living and coordinates the program. He says his life now is dedicated to treatment.
2: Every waking moment, in one way, shape, or form, my life is revolving around better understanding addiction. How do we treat addiction? How do we reduce the impact?
1: Dower said there are many great counselors and addiction treatment professionals in the state, but this will help increase their number and improve the available training. We now know the identity of the Bluefield State student who tragically died in a weekend outing. 21-year-old Malik Ironride of Baltimore died when he jumped from Brush Creek Falls into the water. He resurfaced once, but then went back under and did not come up again. He was located a day later by divers from the West Virginia Division of Natural Resources Police. With a Metro News Minute, I'm Chris Lawrence.
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6: Here's the Metro News AccuWeather forecast. Today, expect patchy morning fog causing reduced visibility, giving way to partly sunny skies with a high of 84. Tonight, clouds will increase with late night fog reducing visibility, bringing temperatures down to a low of 56. Tomorrow will be mostly cloudy with a high of 85. By Thursday, anticipate a mix of sun and clouds, later turning cloudy with the possibility of a thunderstorm, feeling humid with a high of 80. Friday will be partly sunny with a high of 80. For weather anytime, download the AccuWeather app. For Metro News, I'm meteorologist Joe Lundberg.
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0: Johnny checking in, and we have in studio a treat. We got a couple of visitors in today. I have got Shane Jones, General Manager of the Rail Yard Event and Conference Center, and I have Miss Nina Sharp, of course, Events Coordinator, Director. You guys have got it going on. Good morning. Thanks for joining.
10: Good morning.
11: Good morning.
0: Bright and early on a Tuesday morning, and we have got an event center downtown Elkins that we want to let folks know about. We've got a couple of shows. We've got the revival on the Rail series. So tell us what's happening in this brand new conference center that folks can come out and enjoy.
11: Yeah, so the Rail Yard Event and Conference Center recently opened in downtown Elkins. You know, it is a blended space between conference space and a in-house theater. You know, Nina, for someone that hasn't been to the Rail Yard yet, tell us a little bit about what they can expect when they walk through the doors of that theater.
10: Absolutely, Shane. What they can expect is something they would see in the big city. I mean, it is just state-of-the-art sound, lights, the space itself, comfortable theater seating, the conference space, just beautiful. You really have to take the time to come out and see this venue.
11: And yeah, so Nina, this weekend coming up, you know, we have a couple shows. We have the Echoes of the Icons, we have the Mainline Show, we have Revival on the Rails, a lot happening down at the Rail Yard, folks. But let's jump into Friday night, the Echoes of the Icon. Who are some of the legendary artists folks can celebrate during the Echoes of the Icon show?
10: The Echoes of Icons, we celebrate all musical legends. We have Reba McEntire, we have Kenny Rogers and Dolly Parton, we have Waylon and Willie. I mean, all things country. And then the second half, you'll start off the show with

0: Tina Turner, you've got Elton John. I'm smiling as I'm saying this because it's just such a great time of these legends. And we even have some television legends as well. You might see a little bit of the Blues Brothers, Archie and Edith. It's just a great time.
1: It definitely is. And I know that, you know, these shows are really well put together. You guys rehearse for months on end, and, you know, it just pulling together the costumes, the lighting, the sound, the rehearsals, you know, a lot of times went into this.
0: It has, you know, and everybody that I work with the Real Side Review, with the band, just 100% professional. So we want to make it as good as possible. So that's down to the costuming, down to the vocals. Every single thing that you see on stage has been rehearsed and practiced to make it the best experience that we can have.
1: Now, Nina, I have to ask you, there's been a lot of talk of this lady, Penny Merle. Can you tell me a little bit about Penny Merle?
0: Penny Merle is in our icon show, and because the legendary Minnie Pearl, so John, that's who we were supposed to have, was Minnie Pearl, but then Penny Merle shows up and just wreaks havoc everywhere.
2: I'll never be able to say her name right again.
0: That's right. She's just funny. She's just funny. She is our mistress of ceremonies. She keeps the show rolling, and just the laughter that we hear every show is so rewarding. And people love to laugh,
1: yes,
0: you know?
1: They do. And so really, with the Echoes of Icons, you get this mix of really comedy and music pulling it all together. You know, not to jump ahead, but let's talk about the mainline show for a minute. Mm-hmm. You know, how would you describe to someone that's never seen it before, they've never been there, they've never experienced it, what are they missing out on?
0: Well, I'll tell you. So what is a mainline show? So that's a good question, because people don't know. But what we do for the Icon show, we honor the artist. For the mainline show, we're honoring the music. We take everything from the 1950s clear up to today. And not just the music, we have the costuming. We have 70s costuming, 50s costuming, and then all genres of music as well. Country, gospel, patriotic, pop, rock. We do a segment honoring some of the best songwriters of all time. James Taylor, Bob Dylan, Carole King, Paul Simon. It really hits. If you love music, you're going to love it.
1: And this is really something that anyone can come out to, all age genres, you know, families can come together. For someone thinking, you know, I'll catch a show next time, why would you tell them to come experience the shows this weekend?
0: It's there. It's there for us to do in this community. Just come out and see us. It, you know, Shane, every person that has been through our doors once has been there twice already, and they bring someone with them. Don't wait around. Come out and see what we've got happening in downtown Elkins.
1: Yeah, like you said, right here in downtown Elkins. Nana, you know, finally, you know, one thing, what would you say that folks are missing out when they're not coming to see the Rail Yard, or if they haven't been there yet, why would you really encourage them to come down and see it?
0: I will tell you that the most things that I hear as people are leaving is, you guys are better than what we see at Pigeon Forge. You're better than what we see at Branson. And it's right here, right in our hometown of downtown Elkins, something that you have to travel.
1: You
0: 9 hours to see, and we have it right here.
1: You're right, Nina. We do. We have it downtown Elkins, folks. If you haven't been out to the Rail Yard Event and Conference Center, come see us. One last thing we want to touch base on. This Sunday, we have our Revival in the Rail series coming up. Can you tell us a little bit about what folks can expect this Sunday, September 13th, Revival in the Rails at the Rail Yard?
0: Revival in the Rails, we're having a night of praise and worship. Get out of your homes. Come down Sunday. Help us worship with each other. Worship. It's going to be some of the biggest praise and worship songs that you hear on the radio today, as well as some traditional hymns. Just a very, very spirit-filled experience. And we encourage everybody to come down. It's going to be a fantastic time.
1: So, folks, you heard her. Friday night and Saturday night, we have the Echoes of Icons and the Mainline Show. 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You know, Nina, I would have to say folks have got to come see this for themselves. It is one thing to be there and experience it, but they will come back time and time again. We've got a lot of great stuff planned up over the next several months. 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

0: 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What do they have in common? 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
0: Spotlight. Buncey Bailey, the woman that Morton Harkett falls for and saves in the classic video that goes along with this song, was actually his girlfriend for a couple of years. After their breakup, she moved on to other videos, including Billy Idol's To Be a Lover. So look for the blonde in the white outfit in the middle if you see that video again. Well, right now, let's jump into that cartoon with a hot take on me on today's Absolutely 80s Spotlight. And by the way, who names their child Bunty?

There you go, it's Naked Eyes. And always something there to remind me of you. Into the 9 o'clock hour, the last hour of the Bird's House of Donuts morning show. And we do hope this Tuesday morning has found you well. 7:38 tonight, the sun will set, and we'll call it a day. And we got it covered. Roger Taylor in from 7 to midnight, Monday through Friday. Check him out.

0: making my dreams come true. 94.7 FM, Daryl Hall and John Oates on a Tuesday. Yes, back to work, back to school, back to whatever you're doing, man. You got to wrap the sweet essence of music around your day. And you know what? If you're looking for something to do on the weekends, you got to check out the new Rail Yard Event and Conference Center. And Melissa has tickets. Now, there's two incredible shows. There's one on Friday night called The Echoes of Icons, and there's a show on Saturday night called Mainline. And you don't want to miss out on these shows. Melissa's got tickets, and she's making winners. 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So, all right, we got to bounce, man. We're back in moments with more of the Bird's House of Donuts morning show on 94.7WELK. Okay.
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0: It's Heart of Glass, and it's Blondie. As we work our way through the last little bit of the Bird's House of Donuts morning show, and so glad to have you along with us. We do this each and every morning, talking donuts, 34 flavors, letting you know what Thomas and their crew are into down at 224 Davis Avenue, and that's where they're located. So we invite you to stop by, get you a cup of coffee, browse the donuts, and maybe get you a breakfast sandwich or something for lunch. They've got it. And give them a like and follow on Facebook as well, and be a part of the conversation. So coming up at 10 o'clock, we've got news and sports, followed by Talk Line. Dave and TJ checking in just like always at 10:06. I'm back at noon with the lunch hour. Melissa's got the At Work Network and some Rail Yard Conference and Event Center tickets to give away. Man, I'm telling you, listen up. If you'd like to win and go see one of two incredible shows, she's got tickets. And we're going to make it happen right here on the station that loves to make winners. So that's all happening throughout the afternoon. You never know when. She's just kind of spontaneous, because that's where the magic's at. But if you'd like to win tickets to go see a couple of incredible shows, then I invite you to listen up and we'll make it happen. All right, we're back in moments with more on Elkins' Greatest Hits.
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3: Here's the Metro News AccuWeather forecast. Today, expect patchy morning fog causing reduced visibility, giving way to partly sunny skies with a high of 84. Tonight, clouds will increase with late night fog reducing visibility, bringing temperatures down to a low of 56. Tomorrow will be mostly cloudy with a high of 85. By Thursday, anticipate a mix of sun and clouds, later turning cloudy with the possibility of a thunderstorm, feeling humid with a high of 80. Friday will be partly sunny with a high of 80. For weather anytime, download the AccuWeather app. For Metro News, I'm meteorologist Joe Lundberg.
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0: It's Anita Baker and it's Sweet Love. And we're just about ready to put the ribbon on things here on a Tuesday morning. We hope the day has found you well, and in some way, we hope we've made it just a little bit better through the sweet essence of music. So we check in each and every morning, 6 a.m. or a little bit after, and get you where you need to be, and taking some of your favorite music and wrapping it around what you're doing, trying to put a little inspiration, maybe a little peppage in your step. So we'll get you where you need to be and do it, you know, with music. So lots of stuff happening. We got the Mountain State Forest Festival talent show, and you can sign up now. Now, last year was one of the biggest and best I've ever seen. It was wall-to-wall talent from 7 o'clock until like 9 or a little bit after. And the winner was off the chart. And I'll never forget that night, that's for sure. And this is what memories are made of. So if you've got a talent, if you'd like to share, you got somebody telling you can sing, or and you maybe you don't believe it, trust them. Get out there and share your talent. And you can get signed up now at the Forest Festival on their website. Real easy to do at forestfestival.com, and then click the talent show and fill out the registration form. And we'll be talking more about that as we roll through the day. And of course, it's going to be on the Rotary Amphitheater stage. So we're excited to be a part of this and to get the word out. So tell a friend, tell a neighbor. If you'd like to be a part of this year's Mountain State Forest Festival's talent show, you can do it. And hang tight, news and sports at the top of the hour. Dave and TJ at 10:06 will talk line, and I'll catch you back here at noon on the lunch hour. And yes, thanks for waking up with and starting your day on 94.7 FM. It is the Bird's House of Donuts morning show.
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1: West Virginia Metro News, I'm Jeff Jenkins. This could be the week for a deal in Congress when it comes to permitting reform. Here's Sandra Shelley Moore Capito describing herself as cautiously optimistic when she spoke about the issue during last week's West Virginia Chamber of Commerce Business Summit. She says there's been good discussion.
2: It can be done. We had the laborers union there. We had the solar folks there. So the coalition that's built around this is not just the energy industry. It's not just data centers. It's not just transmission. Transmission's in there. It's you all.
1: Capito says not having permitting reform is stifling $2 trillion of investment. You can read more at WVMetroNews.com. Tonight's going to be a big night for public education in West Virginia. The inaugural Champions of Learning Gala, sponsored by the State Department of Education, along with the State Board of Education and the West Virginia Chamber Foundation, will happen in Charleston. One of five finalists will be chosen in the categories of State Teacher of the Year, School Service Person of the Year, School Principal of the Year, School Counselor of the Year, all on the same night and in the same ceremony. State School Superintendent Michelle Blatt says thanks to the West Virginia Chamber Foundation.
3: We were looking for a partner to really help us elevate the event and to really make it something that is special, not only for the honorees that will be there that night, but also for the community and everyone to see the work that goes into the day-to-day operations and things of the school.
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1: Tragedy over the holiday weekend in West Virginia included a fatal fire in Kanawha County, a drowning in Mercer County, and a double fatal crash of a side-by-side in Webster County. Governor Patrick Morsi has an announcement this hour in Clarksburg. His office says that'll be about law enforcement. A 2 o'clock event by Morsi at the state capitol expected to focus on what's described as a major energy announcement. A full argument docket today for the state Supreme Court. 8 cases scheduled to be heard. From the Metro News Anchor Desk, I'm Jeff Jenkins.
7: Metro News Sports. Good morning. I'm Daniel Woods. Week 3 of the high school football season is here. That means week 3 of the Metro News High School Football Power Rankings is here. And there's some movement at the top in Class Quad A. Martinsburg takes over the number one spot for the first time this season, jumping ahead of Morgantown as the two split the 21st place votes with 10 apiece. Martinsburg edges out the Mohegans, though, with 190 points to Morgantown's 189. In two other classes, the number one teams hold on to their spots despite losing in week two. Bridgeport fell to Martinsburg 35-21. The Indians are still number one in Class AAA and in Class A. Wheeling Central Catholic narrowly lost to Fort Fry, Ohio. The Maroon Knights still number one in the poll this week. In Class AA, Frankfurt is 2-0 and a unanimous number one for the third consecutive week. Some high honors coming in for West Virginia's new running back, Cam Cook, named the Big 12 Conference Co-Offensive Player of the Week after rushing for 142 yards and 2 touchdowns in his Mountaineer debut against Coastal Carolina. He'll be back on the field for WVU to play UT Martin this Saturday. And the first state championship of the 2026 sports season will be decided today with the WVSSAC Girls Golf Invitational. The first players tee off this morning at 9 on the links at Woodridge in Mineral Wells. 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
8: Come on, Liam, let's go. 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Oh, come on, use your head! 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
9: There he goes again. 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
7: The West Virginia men's soccer team is back to winning ways, coming from behind to beat George Mason 2-1 after falling behind early. Head coach Dan Stratford says the mindset shifted at halftime.
11: I think there was a mentality shift at halftime and a real collective effort that was special to watch, to be fair. I thought over the course of the game, we did do enough to win the game with respect to, obviously, the threat that George Mason offered.
7: Denver is up next for the Mountaineers. At the Metro News Sports Desk, I'm Daniel.

0: Coming up, Metro News Talk Line on a Tuesday that feels like a Monday. Group of parents in Mingo County have filed a lawsuit regarding a Hope scholarship. We'll get into politics, and I may have written the most millennial thing I've ever written. Kind of want to punish myself for that one. It's Metro News Talk Line. We're underway.
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0: Good morning. 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Dave in Morgantown flying solo today. TJ will be back tomorrow. 800-765-TALK is the phone number, 800-765-8255. You can text the show, 304-TALK-304. 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Coming up, Scott McFarland will check in from Washington, D.C. We'll get the latest from inside the Beltway. Later, we'll chop things up with GOP consultant Greg Thomas, Jared Halpern, and Joe Brocato. We will overreact to the weekend that was in sports on a Tuesday that feels like a Monday. We kind of missed Overreaction Monday coming off the first weekend of college football. We'll catch up with that with Joe Brocato. And a little bit later, I call it the most millennial piece that I've ever written, but I asked the question, and I wasn't the one who asked the question first. Joe Manchin brought up the age-old question of age in politics when he was asked about his future plans and 2028 question mark. We'll get into that coming up a little bit later on as well. Ethan Collins is our audio producer. Jake Link handles the video side of things. Our phone number is 800-765-TALK and 304-TALK-304 is the text line. Amelia Farrell Nicely reports over at West Virginia Watch that a new lawsuit brought by a group of Mingo County parents seeks to stop universal expansion of the Hope Scholarship. The parents say their children's school, which is set to close next year, has been impacted by public schools' financial distress, while the state spent millions of dollars expanding the Hope Scholarship. They also noted lawmakers declined to address the school funding formula. Here to explain more is the aforementioned and my mother's favorite guest, Amelia Farrell Nicely. Amelia, good morning. Thanks for joining us.
4: Good morning. How are you today?
0: Doing okay. I've recovered from the weekend. I've recovered from the trip to Happy Valley. We won't talk too much about that today. And we're looking ahead. It's on to Middle Tennessee for me.
4: Yes, look ahead. That's okay. I'm not going to say a bad Marshall fan. I'm a Marshall fan first, but I went up to Morgantown this weekend. So, and actually the story we're going to talk about, people started texting me about, sources started sending me as I was going up to the game. And so like the true journalist sports fan I am, I was trying to confirm this sitting in the stadium. Like, what's wrong with me? Had no service.
0: That's dedication. Because
4: well,
0: I would have done
4: my
0: the opposite.
4: Down and just,
0: I would have put the phone down. I'm like, this, I'm in football mode today. It's football.
4: I know. I was like, Amelia, get your head in the game, right? Like, put the phone away. The lawsuit can wait. So,
0: All right. Yes. So what's going on with this lawsuit? I gave kind of the Cliff Notes version. There's this group of parents in Mingo County. And look, Mingo County has certainly had its troubles with the school system and the financial situation there. But what's the lawsuit aiming at?
4: Yeah, so this lawsuit brought by these parents is trying to stop the universal expansion of Hope Scholarship. And this year, Hope Scholarship, which is our education voucher program, it opened up to all West Virginia students for the first time since its creation. And in this lawsuit, they argue that it is that this massive expansion coupled with the legislature's failure to address the school funding formula is hurting Mingo County schools. And specifically, these parents have students that attend Dingus Elementary, which is set to close next year. And in the lawsuit, they note there is no nearby Hope Scholarship provider like a private Christian school or maybe a micro school. So there's no remedy for these children as the public school finances have been affected in their county. And so they're trying to stop anyone from signing up for universal expansion. They're targeting new families that will come into the program. And they're also seeking some more specific information from the state about how the Hope Scholarship has affected school finances and where it's being used.
0: Amelia Nicely is joining us on loan from West Virginia Watch. So give us an idea. I know Dingus Elementary has been on the chopping block. It could possibly close at the end of this year, but the situation there in Mingo County schools when it comes to the public schools.
4: Well, I mean, like many counties, this is a small county with a very declining population. So there's a lack of a tax base going into the school. And when you couple that, their belief is when you couple that with the Hope Scholarship, which I need to look in my story real quick. I believe there were 60 students that used it last year in Mingo. They believe that has affected their schools. And so they are under state control. They've had some other financial situations going on. One thing I've learned about reporting on school finances, it's not a straight line, right? There can be a myriad of issues that affect their finances, but this is a situation where these students are going to be on the bus for a long time should the school close. And so these parents see the Hope Scholarship as a contributing factor to that, a main factor. They can't sue the legislature for not fixing the school funding formula. And so this is one avenue for them to seek relief from the judges. And I think you and I have had this conversation as school finances are getting worse across West Virginia. The courts are likely going to be the only remedy for some of these families. And so it's not surprising to see them take action like this.
0: Amelia, I read your story, read through the filing there, and we have reached out to the attorney, Steve Anu, in the case. So some of these questions probably be more appropriate for the attorney. But I'm interested to hear him make the case because that I think we've spent $177 million. We spent $177 million on Hope, and I think $250 million was the allocation, something in that neighborhood. It's my understanding that if Hope didn't exist, that money doesn't directly go back to public schools. It just go back to the general fund. So I'm interested to hear the argument how Hope has impacted specifically Dingus Elementary. Because 60 students leaving the system, yes, that has an impact. Does that save an elementary school? I doubt it.
4: Yeah, I think that's a great question that will be interesting to follow in court. I think it's also going to be interesting to see, can you pause a program when it's already up and running, right? That can be difficult. But I think this quote from the parents really stood out to me. I included it in my story from the lawsuit, I should say. Dingus is a small rural community. There's no participating Hope Scholarship education service provider offering a full-time school program within a reasonable commuting distance. The children cannot, as a practical matter, use the Hope Scholarship as a substitute for their public school. And in that lawsuit, as I'm sure you saw, they also referenced this 2022 legal challenge to the Hope Scholarship, where right when the program was about to launch, Kanawha County parents sued over it, saying it would drain money from public schools. Well, at that time, we had about 3,000 kids using it. Now we have more than 25,000. And so in this lawsuit, these Mingo County parents are saying, look, the things that were hypothetical back in 2022 have now happened. And so in my mind, it's a little bit of revisiting that central question of the constitutionality of this program. Can the state operate the Hope Scholarship and fulfill its constitutional duty to have a fair and efficient school system for its public school students?
0: And one thing that I hope does not get lost, because a lot of focus obviously is going to be on Hope Scholarship, but the legislature, far be it from me to tell the legislature what to do, but I
4: don't even try. Don't even.
0: I think it would behest them to fix or do something to modify the school funding formula, school aid formula, before a judge comes in, whether that's a circuit judge or ultimately the state Supreme Court. And we have something like the REC decision all over again to do something here in 2027, or it seems likely, or at least more likely, that a judge at some point is going to step in and tell them what to do.
4: I agree. Can I turn the tables and ask you a question?
0: Well, by all means.
4: Okay. How confident are you feeling that the legislature will address the public school funding next year? You start laughing.
0: I'm not calm. I don't know. I'm not 50-50. Let me put it there. Yeah. How's that for a non-answer?
4: I'm at the same place as you, and I think there it's not because people aren't trying. I've had several conversations with Senate Education Chair Amy Grady, House Education Chair Joe Statler. They are very focused on this, right? But they are two people of this body, and I think this is going to be a lean financial year coming up. We've got massive federal cuts, you know, that are about to hit us. And so how do you get potentially a $244 million bill through and pay for Hope Scholarship, right? So there's a lot that leaves that a big question mark for next year, meaning that, again, the courts may be the remedy for these parents seeking help.
0: You can read her story over at WestVirginiaWatch.com. Amelia Farrell, nicely. I told you we'd also have some dealer's choice here. You got the opportunity to speak to Governor Morrissey at the West Virginia Chamber of Commerce Business Summit. That was after he spoke and addressed the chamber after we had gotten off the air on Talkline.
4: Yes.
0: And Senator Justice said he was 100% thinking about considering maybe possibly running for governor in 2028. What did Governor Morrissey have to say when you asked him about that?
4: Well, he declined to comment specifically about justice, but he touted many things he's done, his economical investments, et cetera, much of what he was already talking about the business summit, and ended his quote by saying, I'm just 20 months into my term. It's the last thing I want to focus on. I want to keep delivering big wins for West Virginia. So I don't believe he's not thinking about it, right? It is probably top of mind right now, but he didn't want to comment on an election. So he's really focused on, I think, what he wants to get done. But of course, that's part of a political campaign, right? You've got to be able to come back and deliver those wins and then use them in your stump speeches in 2 years if he runs for re-election.
0: What'd you take away from the business summit?
4: Oh, well, I think it was very overshadowed by Justice's announcement. Mm-hmm. And I think the charm that man has over certain political realms, right? There seemed to be a positive energy at the business summit that I would attribute more to Justice's announcement than some of the economics going on. I don't mean to downplay some of the amazing presentations and things that we heard, but that just really overshadowed it. And then I felt like it rippled into some more positive chatter about the future.
0: Well, there was the Politico story, obviously. I think that came out the morning of the day he made the speech, that there were discussions going on. We had heard that throughout the event. And look, Jim Justice has been around long enough. I don't think, sometimes he does, but I don't think he said anything that he hadn't already calculated in his brain that he was going to say. So when we brought up the question on Talkline, have you made a decision and are you considering, he knew exactly what he was doing by putting that out there into the politosphere on that particular day at that particular moment. He knew what he was doing.
4: Yeah, absolutely. And I think there are lots of reasons. I believe my friend Stephen L. Adams noted this in his column this week. And there's lots of reasons to not go ahead and announce in a midterm election year. Could spook some donors in that fragile Senate makeup there in D.C. And so I think he's being strategic, and he's always been that way. The kind of, oh, shucks, baby dog persona is very much him, but there is a political mind there too. And so I think it was all calculated for sure. And for him to get to speak first, and I believe he went on the radio before Governor Morrissey's speech, or maybe at the same time. So it overshadowed it. But I mean, headlines were written about both, right? We tried. So we tried our best.
0: Amelia Farrell, nicely. You can always follow her work over at West Virginia Watch. Any football predictions this weekend?
4: No. I hope. Listen, here's the thing, and I knew you were going to ask me that. It's hard for my brain to switch to football when baseball is still on. I'm there, I'm watching. My baseball team is doing awful, but like just mentally, just let me have this last month of baseball and cry at night over my team, okay?
0: Sounds kind of like how I watch the Cincinnati Reds. You end up crying at the end of the night.
4: Most days. But I'm planning on, I want to go see Marshall, so I hope I get to see it in person. We'll see.
0: Well, hopefully this Saturday works out better than the previous for the Kelly Green.
4: Yes, I hope so.
0: Let me tell you. So. All right, Amelia, thank you very much. Again, read Amelia's story on the Mingo County parents filing the lawsuit, WestVirginiaWatch.com. Thanks, Amelia. Appreciate it.
4: Thanks. Good to see you.
0: Take a break. Come back. We'll get to some text. 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
2: In Cove Insurance Studios, Dave in Morgantown. TJ out today. He'll be back with us tomorrow. 800-765-TALK, the phone number, 304-TALK, 304 is the text line. A couple of thoughts on the lawsuit story that Amelia filed over the weekend. I understand where the parents there in Mingo County are coming from. And look, if you've ever lost your local community school, and this is not a new thing, consolidations have been happening in West Virginia for the last 30 years. I remember being a kid when Sistersville and Tyler County High School were combined to create Tyler Consolidated. There was a lot of controversy, and that was in the early 90s. So consolidations are nothing new. Closures are nothing new. We've seen a lot of school closures during my lifetime here in West Virginia. So I understand certainly where the parents are coming from in Mingo County and can empathize with the thought that your kids may have to be on a bus for an extended period of time just to get to school, and that private schools or charter schools are not an option there. I totally understand that. But I go back to this premise when we talk about Hope Scholarship, because I am one of those who believes that Hope Scholarship and public schools can coexist. It doesn't have to be one or the other. One doesn't have to be overburdened by regulation. The other doesn't have to be completely unregulated or nearly unregulated. They can coexist. But when it comes to Hope, this is my big question. I have reached out to Steve Anu, the attorney in the case. I'd like to pose the question to him. Where's the direct correlation? Is there a direct correlation between Hope Scholarship funding and the financial crisis going on in Mingo County? And that may be where they have to prove, or that may be the case they have to prove in front of a judge. Now, what this could certainly do is, once this case starts to work its way through the courts, and we all know the courts have their own time, and that is often very, very deliberate, it could at the very least delay the closure of this school and possibly others as the case works its way through. That is certainly a real possibility. But when it comes to Hope, that money that's being spent on Hope Scholarship, if Hope Scholarship went away today, doesn't automatically go into the public school system. Certainly more money could go into the public school system with students going back to public schools. That's a possibility. But that full allocation, which is about $250 million this year, does not. It would go back into general revenue. And I will say it again, lawmakers, state lawmakers, have to figure out where we are going to and how we are going to update the school aid formula. Because the school aid formula, that's what's really... That is the problem in my mind, because it is not meant for 2020.

0: 1986. It's good for 1986. It's good for 1996, not 2026. And it doesn't take into account the changing educational landscape, the changing school choice options that are available out there. And the other thing, look, we are losing people. So many of our problems can actually be remedied with people. Mingo County, since we're talking about Mingo County, has lost 25% of its population in the last 25 years. Student population is down. When you lose people, you lose students, you lose funding. You lose property tax revenue. When you lose students, that hurts you in the school aid formula. And Mingo County schools have been taken over by the state three times. Most recently in 2025, the investigation found that there were systemic political infighting, procedural failures, and board members failing to fulfill statutory obligations. All of that to say there are a variety of issues going on. And to single out Hope Scholarship, I'm interested to hear, and I will be curious to hear, the case be made how that particular variable is the one thing that could change the direction of schools in Mingo County and could save Dingus Elementary School. Again, I empathize. I get it. I think there are many more benefits to having the smaller community schools versus the one large consolidated school that serves an entire county. But at the end of the day, it comes down to dollars and cents. And the school building authority does factor in the scale. And are you, how efficiently and effectively those dollars are going to be used? And if you're building a school to serve a couple of hundred versus, you know, 200 versus maybe 500 or 600, whatever the case may be, that gets taken into consideration. 304-TALK, 304 is the text line, 800-765-TALK. That is the phone number. We'll check into Washington, D.C., talk to Scott McFarlane, find out what's going on inside the Beltway as we come off the three-day Labor Day weekend. 800-765-TALK, 304-TALK, 304. This is Talk Line from the Encove Insurance Studios on Metro News, the voice of West Virginia. It's 10:30. Let's get a news update from the Metro News Radio Network. Find out what's happening across the great state of West Virginia.
1: West Virginia Metro News, I'm Jeff Jenkins. This could be the week for a deal in Congress when it comes to permitting reform. U.S. Senator Shelley Moore Capito describing herself as cautiously optimistic when she spoke about the issue during last week's West Virginia Chamber of Commerce Business Summit. She says there's been good discussion.
2: It can be done. We had the laborers union there. We had the solar folks there. So the coalition that's built around this is not just the energy industry. It's not just data centers. It's not just transmission. Transmission's in there. It's you all.
1: Capito says not having permitting reform is stifling $2 trillion of investment. You can read more at WVMetroNews.com. Tonight's going to be a big night for public education in West Virginia. The inaugural Champions of Learning Gala, sponsored by the State Department of Education, along with the State Board of Education and the West Virginia Chamber Foundation, will happen in Charleston. One of five finalists will be chosen in the categories of State Teacher of the Year, School Service Person of the Year, School Principal of the Year, School Counselor of the Year, all on the same night and in the same ceremony. State School Superintendent Michelle Blatt says thanks to the West Virginia Chamber Foundation.
3: We were looking for a partner to really help us elevate the event and to really make it something that is special, not only for the honorees that will be there that night, but also for the community and everyone to see the work that goes into the day-to-day operations and things of the school.
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1: Tragedy over the holiday weekend in West Virginia included a fatal fire in Kanawha County, a drowning in Mercer County, and a double fatal crash of a side-by-side in Webster County. Governor Patrick Morsi has an announcement this hour in Clarksburg. His office says that'll be about law enforcement. A 2 o'clock event by Morsi at the state capitol expected to focus on what's described as a major energy announcement. A full argument docket today for the state Supreme Court. 8 cases scheduled to be heard. From the Metro News Anchor Desk, I'm Jeff Jenkins.

0: Joe Brocato will join us coming up second hour. We'll overreact to all the football action this past weekend. Mountaineers hold on. Marshall, let's not talk about that one. Joe Brocato will join us about an hour from now. 304 Talk, 304 is the text line, 800-765-8255. That is the phone number. Joining us now from Midas Touch News, Scott McFarland reports, our Washington insider, Scott McFarland. Scott, good morning.
1: Good morning. Let me just say, without equivocation, for the record, in Wheeling yesterday, about as picturesque and beautiful a day as I've ever encountered. Just a gorgeous day for Labor Day events and parades. And I got to tell you, it was in the right place in West Virginia. It was just a 10 out of 10.
0: What brought you to Wheeling? What are you doing hanging out in the upper, in the northern panhandle there?
1: Why not hang out in Ohio County, West Virginia? What would be the reason not to do that? I was taking a rerouted detour way out of Pittsburgh, where I covered the Labor Day parade that had Josh Shapiro, Pete Buttigieg, everybody who's a Democrat in Pennsylvania who's not named John Fetterman was in Pittsburgh. So it was kind of shooting fish in a barrel, getting interviews and getting some guidance for 2026 and 2028. But you got to come back the right way. And going through Wheeling and ultimately going through Hedgesville was just a fantastic day on the road.
0: Scott McFarland joining us. Scott, the Canadian tariffs kicked in this morning. How is that impacting, or is it impacting, folks, Pittsburgh, Northern Panhandle, West Virginia area? Are we going to feel that?
1: It's coming. I noticed in the morning headlines, the Toronto Star, the newspapers in Ottawa, in Hamilton, Canada, were playing this as the biggest story in the country. Here, it gets caught up with the other noise. So people may have missed the fact that overnight, these retaliatory tariffs were levied by the Canadians against us. So what gets impacted? Ultimately, a lot of this is going to be paid by Canadian taxpayers. Canadian goods become more expensive because of tariffs, but it impacts our supplies and our ability to export things like agriculture products, things like steel, metal. All of that eventually, if not in short order, impacts our prices. Cars become more expensive or more difficult to procure through all of this process, and that means it's going to be more expensive to go to the car dealership soon. It's already too expensive there now, and it's hard to imagine a world in which our grocery prices don't tick up another level when there's an interruption in agricultural trade between the two countries. It's coming for us probably soon.
0: The cars, you bring up cars. I like cars, Scott. I really like cars. My wife says I like them too much sometimes, but nonetheless, the tariffs on the vehicles, it may not be a vehicle itself, and I've used this example a couple of times. Think about an alternator, just an alternator. That may have how many ever components. Well, a component gets built in Canada, then you got a component from the U.S. They're going back and forth. They get tariffed. The part gets tariffed when it's up there. Then it gets tariffed when it comes back for assembly in Detroit. You can see how quickly the car prices rise when you start to think about all of the components that have to be built, when they come back and forth, where the car actually gets assembled. It goes up quickly.
1: If you think you see a lot of truck traffic on I-70 or I-77 or moving through some of our state roads, you see nothing compared to what happens in Detroit, where they go back and forth over the bridge to Windsor, Ontario, or they transfer from Port Huron, Michigan to Sarnia, Ontario, bringing back and forth components needed to build cars. It's the best way to do it in a cost-efficient manner for the car makers. If you interrupt that trade, cars become more expensive. There's no way around that. You can build your way out of it domestically, but that's going to take many years. And we're worried about next year's car because we have 100,000 miles plus on the odometer and we need a new one. Or, notwithstanding your wife's criticism, you just need a new one.
0: That's right.
1: You need a new one. And all of that becomes tricky. And I'm speaking as the dad of a teenager who's learning how to drive. I had sticker shock seeing what it would cost to get him a used car. A new car is out of our price range. That's just not sustainable.
0: Scott McFarland joining us. Scott McFarland reports, Midas Touch News Network. Did you get a chance to talk to any steel workers while you're up in Pittsburgh by chance?
1: Sure did. And I had to get him back on topic and off of football because, first of all, it is opening week, not lost on any of us. It's opening week for Pitt, too. And by the way, everybody's still pissed off about Michigan, Western Michigan, and I feel it. Add me to the club of people who thinks that was about as crooked as sports get. But back on topic, affordability is going to is going to slam union workers in particular. They're trying to advocate for strong wages, stronger wages, cost of living increases, better health care, parental leave. And all of this is exacerbated by the fact that all the things we need our money for just got more expensive. So they're synchronized on an issue of affordability, too. Thing is, how are they going to break in the elections? Because Trump has made great inroads with the steel workers, with Western Pennsylvania, just like he's done in our state. But there are many competitive races in Pennsylvania. Control of Congress could be decided in Pennsylvania. It's that wide open. The steelworkers know they galvanize. They can really push things one way or the other.
0: It's somewhat of a quiet midterm here in West Virginia. No governor, no Senator Capito's up, but she's probably going to win that, 60-40, something like that, or if not more. But I know for the folks up on our great affiliate in Wheeling, they're getting bombarded from Ohio. They're getting bombarded from Pennsylvania, where there are very hotly contested races. Where do you see this midterm going, Scott? Is where it's past Labor Day, so now it's officially campaign season.
1: That was my experience listening to Wheeling Radio, too. But I'm a political animal, so I found it to be an interesting spectator sport. Thing is, for West Virginia, it feels all of this like a prelude to the next gubernatorial battle. I know we're a couple of years away from it, but doesn't it feel like you can hear like that Jaws music playing in the background?
0: Yes.
1: Like that haunting, something's coming our way. And you can tell from the provocative statements between former governor, Senator Justice, and Governor Morrissey that there's some type of early rattling happening. Maybe that ends up with proxy wars in some of our local races this year, but this is all a prelude to something. We are going to be a battleground, it feels like, in 2 years. And we'll get our own ads. We'll get our own bombardment soon enough.
0: Well, hey, Jim Justice told us last week at the Greenbrier he's 100% considering, thinking about, possibly, maybe, I paraphrase a little bit, but running for governor. Even Joe Manchin was asked about it, Scott, and he didn't say no. He said it's probably time to just, help the new guys in being a support role. But he did not say no, just because he's, Joe Manchin. He always leaves his options open.
1: We see Senator Justice in the hallways at the Capitol. He's equally, equivocating when we talk about governor's races. But all of this obviously undermines some of the political capital and leverage of Governor Morrissey when his predecessor is talking trash like this, saying that, I might get back into this thing. All of that's something the governor's going to have to deal with over the next 2 years. And maybe, just maybe, some of this is just talk. But either way, it has an impact on the governor's leverage in Charleston and statewide.
0: Talking to Scott McFarland, what am I supposed to make of this midterm GOP convention in Dallas? Anything at all? I'm not sure what to do with it.
1: Neither do I. Here's the thing. It's tomorrow and it's Thursday. So doing post-Labor Day events, anybody with a family knows how tricky that is. This is the busiest time of year to get people's attention, with back-to-school nights, with work picking back up, with traffic picking back up. And oh, by the way, football starts Wednesday and Thursday. The NFL debuts Wednesday night this year. They have a game Thursday night, too. The attention economy is working against whatever they're trying to muster in Dallas with this midterm convention. Here's the bottom line. It costs $25,000 to get in for the elected Republicans. If you're a member of Congress from West Virginia and want to attend this thing, you got to cut a check for $25,000. And I don't know who the audience is, but it's going to be for sure one of these newfangled audiences where you're trying to get people to get clips that go social or go viral. There's not going to be a sit down in front of the TV audience for this thing of any great size. You can't counter program the NFL or the start of the fall like they're trying to do.
0: He's Scott McFarland. You can check him out on YouTube. Scott McFarland Reports, Midas Touch, Washington correspondent. Did you stop and get a fish sandwich while you were in Wheeling by chance?
1: No, that was an issue of dispute between Mrs. McFarland and I about whether I should stop for food and come home even later. I can tell you, though, in Harper's Ferry, when we went up there last week, just the best ice cream in America. And I don't know if people recognize just how many places there are there and how they crush it in the summer. And Godspeed to all those who are scooping.
0: Sneaky good food scene in Harper's Ferry.
1: Yeah. Yes, it is.
0: Learn
1: yes,
0: that
1: is.
0: This summer. Scott, always a pleasure. Appreciate it, buddy.
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0: You as well. Scott McFarland. Scott McFarland Reports. You can catch him on YouTube, Midas Touch News Network, Washington correspondent. 304-TALK, 304 is the text line, 800-765-8255. That is the phone number. 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
3: 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The phone number if you'd like to overreact to opening weekend of college football. I was in Happy Valley with the Marshall broadcast crew. Had a couple of people ask me this morning, what'd you think? What'd you take away? I don't know what to think. This is what I know. This is what I think I know, at least, when it comes to college football and college athletics in general. It's a mess, number one. Number two, if you are WVU and you are in the Big 12, you are in an automatic qualifier conference for the playoffs, that is, you are in a different league. And I don't mean that figuratively. I mean, literally, it is a different league because the pay gap, the NIL gap that exists between Penn State and Marshall was evident on the field on Saturday. And I don't mean Marshall couldn't compete conceptually or that G6 schools can't compete. Look what Western Michigan did. Western Michigan beat Michigan. Save 1 second. But generally speaking, that gap is only going to continue to grow because the money that is available, and if you are at a Penn State, if you're at Ohio State, Michigan, conceivably, Texas, huge gap there. And from a West Virginia standpoint, when it comes to that, you've got the right guy. You've got Rim Baker there who gets it and understands that, and they have taken steps to move in that direction. So the gap between the haves and the mid-major haves, if you will, is going to continue to grow. I don't know what that will manifest into. I've long held two things. One, we're going to end up with collective bargaining in college sports. Two, the NCAA football is going to have some sort of a G6 or whatever you want to call it, playoff and champion. Because right now, if you're not in one of the big Power Four conferences, you don't have a chance to win the national championship, and you know that. Maybe something similar to what they have in Premier League. I've heard that floated, and it interests me, where you would have some sort of promotion and relegation. But that's my takeaway from the opening weekend. Mountaineers hang on to win, beat Coastal Carolina 31-24, got out to a 24-0 lead, and then had to hang on in the second half. Again, don't take too much away from opening week. There are a lot of things going on. I can see certainly how you'd have a letdown at halftime. Trying to get refocused to go back out in the second half. But don't take too much away from week one. A lot of things happen going into that first game. So, you know, talk to me in a couple of weeks. Don't overreact to you too much. Although I call it Overreaction Tuesday, because that's what we like to do after opening weekend. We love to overreact. 304 Talk, 304 is a text line. We'll talk to Joe Brocato. We'll talk more about the weekend that was in sports and college football coming up in the second hour. Over at WVMetroNews.com this morning, Joe Manchin. I mentioned Joe Manchin. He caught my attention in an article by WV News about his potential gubernatorial run. Now, he was asked on the heels of Senator Justice's comments on the show last week, would he get back in the race? And Manchin didn't rule it out, but again, Manchin's Manchin. He always keeps his options open. But he did say, we got enough old-timers who have been around long enough. New talent. We should be in a support role helping people. And it's something that's kind of been on my mind, and I say it's the most millennial thing I've ever written to date. But I started thinking, when is the time for Gen Xers and millennials to step into these leadership roles? Because we have skewed older in our politics, certainly. Look at the House of Representatives. The average age is up to 58. It's 64 in the U.S. Senate, and there are dozens of federal lawmakers in Congress who are in their 80s. President Trump turned 80 this year. Joe Biden was 82 when he ended his term in office and was running for another. He was running for another term at 82. So when is the time for the next group of

0: companies aren't capable. It's not my intent. But at some point, like Brett Favre, it's time to step aside. It's time to retire. You remember Joe Namath when he played for the Rams, or Johnny Unitas with the Chargers, Michael Jordan with the Wizards, Babe Ruth played for the Boston Braves. At some point, it's time. At some point, just like a professional athlete, you have to take a step back. And we all get there at some point. We're just the last ones to realize it. I've done what I can do. It's time for someone else to step into these roles, make these decisions that will shape the future. We talked a little bit about it with Hoppy last week. There is a bench with the GOP. There are several potential gubernatorial candidates down the road who are exactly who I'm talking about, the Gen Xers and even some millennials. Are they ready to step in? Can they come in and outperform the veteran, make the organization, in this case the voters, make a decision? But those wily old veterans are around a long time because they win. That's why Aaron Rodgers is still in the league. Because they win. And people know what they're getting. That's why they hang around so long. But you can read the commentary. It's over the website this morning, WDVMetroNews.com. Take a break. Wrap up hour number one. Tell you what's coming up in hour number two. 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

0: 304 Talk 304, the text line. Couple of quick texts here. Dave, Bill Clinton turned 80 last month. He hasn't been president for 25 years. Why did we as a country do this to ourselves again? With Trump following Biden, both were way too old, says the texter. Term limits, duh. Chuck Grassley's in his 90s. 304 Talk 304 is the text line. Dave and TJ, I'm pretty much wrong about football anymore. Believed Rich that the offense was better and really thought Marshall would hang with Penn State. I mean, everyone was acting like Okie State could win the league. They're losing at Tulsa. Maybe we get better. Indiana could have lost to Old Dominion last year in the first game. Look, yeah, it's first game. Don't overreact too much. It's game one. A lot of football to be played. Jackpots are growing in West Virginia. Jackpots on the rise every week. Powerball hits Mondays, Wednesdays, and Saturdays. 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So go ahead, play today. 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
3: West Virginia Metro News, I'm Chris Lawrence. A day after Labor Day, and it appears no end in sight for the striking workers of the beverage company in Sissonville. Steve Day is with the Teamsters and said there have been no bargaining talks of any lasting substance, and the company only seems to have one overarching theme.
4: It's kind of confusing on what they actually want, except to break the union. That's what it seems like they really want.
3: And that was Day speaking on Metro News Midday Monday and said they've actually heard that from reliable sources.
4: That's exactly what we believe, and we've heard it from her own employees. Some of her management people that have quit, some of the scabs that work for her that have quit. She doesn't make it a secret to them. That's what their intent is.
3: That strike is now over 100 days old. Top educators from across the state will be in Charleston tonight for the first ever Champions of Learning Gala. State Department of Education and business partners will recognize Teacher of the Year, School Service Personnel of the Year, Principal of the Year, and Counselor of the Year in the ceremony at the Charleston Coliseum and Convention Center. State Superintendent of Schools Michelle Blatt says the event will send a good message.
5: They're valued, that this is important, that the community is now coming together with the Chamber Foundation. We'll have a lot of business partners and things that they're bringing to it. And, you know, to have a room full of 400 guests and have a nice reception and dinner, it will, you know, just show them how appreciated they are.
3: The reception begins at 4 and the event will begin at 5:30. 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
6: Come on, Liam, let's go. Get open. Come on, go for it. 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Oh, come on, use your head. 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
7: There he goes again. 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
7: That's what we all want.
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3: A South Carolina man is due in Kanawha County Circuit Court later today for sentencing over a shooting incident from earlier this year. 20-year-old Ja'Kai Harrison is set to appear before Judge Tara Salango this afternoon and learn his fate after shooting a gun outside Laidley Field back on May 2nd. The shots disrupted and eventually canceled a track meet that was going on inside the stadium. Nobody was hit with the gunfire, but Harrison was charged with four counts of wanton endangerment. He pleaded guilty to only one count. From the Metro News Anchor Desk, I'm Chris Lawrence.
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3: Metro News Talkline on a Tuesday that feels like a Monday. 800-765-TALK, 800-765-8255. That's the phone number, 304-TALK, 304, the text line, David Morgantown. TJ is off one more day. He will rejoin the festivities tomorrow. Coming up this hour, Joe Mercado stops by. We'll recap the weekend that was in college football. Look ahead to week two for the Mountaineers and the Thundering Herd. Also, believe it or not, it'll be week three of the high school football season. We'll get into that with Joe. Bottom of the hour, Jared Halperin will stop by as well. 304-TALK, 304 the text line, 800-765-TALK, the phone number. Say good morning once again to our great radio affiliates in and around the state of West Virginia, and if you're watching in on the Metro News TV app. GOP consultant Greg Thomas has an op-ed this morning as he looks ahead to 2028 and the possible, I say possible, underline italicized and bolded, primary challenge between current Governor Patrick Morrisey and former Governor, current Senator Jim Justice. Greg joins us from the Charleston studios this morning. Hey, Greg, good to talk to you again.
15: You as well, buddy. It's weird to sit in here with TJ. You know, like, you know, he's not sitting there to like talk to, and then now I'm talking to you and not being in the studio, and it's a little bit of a different setup.
3: You got Dave Allen, and he's very distracting. Right, he's sitting right there, kind of looking at you, judging the whole time.
15: He is. Maybe he'll chip in some. Maybe he'll give me some good advice.
3: I'll turn the mics off if he starts talking. hey, it's post-Labor Day, so it's officially campaign season, apparently for 2028, Greg. I'm sure you heard Senator Justice's comments last week. This has been rumored a long time that he's been thinking about it. He confirmed he's thinking about a run for governor in 2028. So size this potential, capital P, bolded, italicized again,
0: potential race in 2028.
15: Yeah, well, I wrote an op-ed on Lead News, which is a Northern Panhandle sort of news site that kind of went over this even kind of before you called me to set this up. Obviously, you know, the West Virginia Chamber Business Summit was at the Greenbrier last week, and then the week before, right, was when you had the back and forth between Morrissey and Justice over this the big deal of Justice bringing in a the joint venture now with the Greenbrier and kind of settling up some of his financial stuff. And so there was a lot of attention on the Greenbrier, and then all of a sudden they were both at the Greenbrier for this thing. So it felt like then there was this Politico article that was like around the Greenbrier. But I think what this is, obviously, there's been a lot of people, reaching out to Justice about, hey, do you want to come back? And then I think, knowing that he had to get this sort of Greenbrier deal done, now that it is done, and that was sort of probably the biggest kind of political hurdle he had to cross. And now that that has been crossed, there's a lot of discussion about this 2028 race. Will Jeff Justice want to come back? We know he really, really liked being governor. And then, Morrissey, is had some, kind of political struggles this summer.
0: Let me ask you this question, Greg, and we'll dive into it a little bit more. I wrote over at WVMetroNews.com this morning. When's the next generation's time to step in? Is Jim Justice the only logical challenger? If the GOP wants to have a primary, wants to primary the governor, sitting governor, Patrick Morrissey, tenacious campaigner, big-time fundraiser, and a hard worker. I mean, can't take that away.
15: No doubt about that.
0: Does Jim Justice have, is he the only one that has the name recognition, all of the things that could possibly give a sitting governor a run for his money?
15: I don't know if he's the only one that does, but he's in the best position to do it. And I think if he gets in, that clears the field for everybody else, right? I mean, the reality is Morrissey, and I wrote about this, Morrissey's competitive primaries that he's had have been multiple candidates, right? 3, 4, 5 people in there. He's gotten a third of the vote, and that's been enough to get through the primary. And sort of knowing that, like, that's what his political people have done as they've got here, right? I mean, he's been, very, he's not been bipartisan at all, done nothing to reach out to Democrats. Then they go and close close the primary to independents, right? And the independents used to be 4 Republicans, 2-1. Polling is suggesting that this election they're going to be against Republicans, 2-1. And in that same poll that was made public a few weeks ago, Morrissey's approval among independents statewide is at 25%. And then Morrissey goes out in the primary and, runs, gets his into these national organizations that he's associated with, raise millions of dollars for him, and they run campaigns against half of the Republicans in the primary. The math of this just isn't working for Morrissey, right? It's like, after you've made all the Democrats mad, most of the independents mad, and half the Republicans mad, there's only about a third of the people left. And so I think that's what's caused a lot of this, behind the scenes stuff of everybody calling and saying, hey, do you want to run? Do you want to run? And then I think once the Greenbrier issue was resolved for Justice, a lot of people had gone to him and say, hey, you're in the best position to do this. I know what you mean about, who's the next level, who's going to be coming down, eventually here. But look, Justice is still in a position to be able to come back and do this. Obviously, Morrissey has had some successes, right? I mean, recently he's announced tens of billions of dollars of investments around here. And that's, all of that stuff is good. All right. I mean, I think that all of those things, they're mostly energy and sort of data center related, but big time investments. The problem for Morrissey is most of those things aren't going to be online by May of 28.
0: Talking to Greg Thomas, GOP consultant. Why does nothing stick to Jim Justice? He's got his own baggage. It's been well documented. We've reported on it, but
15: I think it's look. And I don't know if you read the Charleston Gazette editorial today against where everybody sort of booed Morrissey at the WU game, and the editorial was actually kind of mean, to be honest. But I think they sort of get at something that other people talk about, though, and I think that's what you're getting at with Justice is. Justice and Morrissey, like, could not be different, right? Justice is this, like, from West Virginia, very likable, affable guy that people just like. So even if you hear negative stuff about him, it just sort of rolls off, right? But he isn't somebody that, you know, he hasn't run. I mean, he's, look, he's won a couple campaigns, but he hasn't had to really, like, raise a ton of money. He hasn't had to campaign and run really aggressive campaigns against his opponents. Where Morrissey's sort of the opposite, right? He's somebody, you know, he's from New Jersey. He's not from here. He was sort of a D.C. lobbyist. Like, he's just more of a political creature that is, as you said, is really good at raising money and campaigning hard and doing, you know, every day sort of this perpetual campaign. But I think that's the different, right? So if you look at this and say, okay, you know, if you were coming to me and say, all right, what does Justice need to do better? I would say, well, you're going to need to be a little bit more political like Morrissey is on that stuff. And if you'd come to say, hey, what does Morrissey need to have to do? I'd say, well, look, you know, you do all the political stuff. You're just going to have to be more likable and make more friends like Jim Justice, right? I mean, they could not be more different, yet that's going to be the contrast in this, you know, probably inevitable matchup.
0: Talking to Greg Thomas, a GOP consultant, the possible, capital P, did I italicize at that time? Possible run in 2028. Can Morrissey do that, though? Can Morrissey make that connection with people the way Jim Justice makes that connection with people?
15: He's going to have to if he's going to get reelected. I mean, I whether he can or not, I don't know how much he's tried, to be quite honest. I mean, I think he kind of came into this, and I think part of the problem here is his political people, for whatever reason, like, believed there was just some sort of, you know, permanent majority here in West Virginia. And if you're somebody, look, I've been doing this in West Virginia for 25 years. I remember what it was like to be outnumbered 2-1 or 3-1 in some of these races and have to go win them. A lot of these people, especially people in the Morrissey camp, they've either only been in West Virginia for a few months or a few years, or they're somebody that really hadn't been involved in the party very long. So they don't have the history of it and know how we got here. And that's how they've made some of these mistakes, though, especially that close in the independent primary thing. That was crazy. I mean, that cost us 3 judicial seats in this primary. And so I don't know if he can or not. I think there were a lot of people willing to try to work with him when he first got in here. And, you know, he sort of had his agenda and he's working it and he's really laser focused on some of the stuff he's done. But some of this stuff, right, like. You know, the economy's the big issue, and these guys are out here talking about vaccines and, like, banning food dyes and, like, all of this weird stuff that was sort of had federal ties to it, you know, inside of this MAHA movement. And it just seemed like that we were doing stuff based upon somebody in D.C. wanting us to do it. And back home, people were focused on the economy. People were focused on, you know, their inflation and the cost of living. And that's the kind of stuff that Justice addressed, right? When Justice was in here, right, he was growing the economy. They controlled spending. You know, all that led to the largest tax cut in state history while he was still being a conservative, right? He was still pro-life. He's still pro-gun. He did all of that stuff. You know, he had that likability where he had the high favorables, where Morrissey's more of this, like, a, you know, political guy, aggressive campaigner, raises a ton of money. You know, look, they've got tens of billions of dollars of investment, and not all of that's because of him, but it's coming at a time where he gets to make those announcements. He gets to do that stuff. You know, the data center bill and things like that have helped with a lot of that. You know, the problem with for Morrissey on some of that stuff, though, is it's not equating to jobs right now, right? I mean, West Virginia is one of a handful of states that's lost jobs over the last 18 months. And I think that's if I were advising Morrissey, that's the thing I think I would go for first, was like, how can we go create jobs today, right? Like, we've got this big investment, you know, it looks like things are going to be going better in the long run on these big energy projects and big data center projects. But what can we do on just the day to day, making sure people are employed, and what can we do to control the cost of living?
0: Talking to Greg Thomas, GOP consultant. He works with some of the GOP candidates in West Virginia. Oh, by the way, we do have an election this year. Does anybody remember that? There's an election in a couple months.
15: It's so funny. I look, Yeah, I mentioned the really nasty primary we had, you know, with all those millions of dollars spent by out-of-state special interests. That really just has a lot of people wore out, you know. And so, you know, you have a handful of, you know, you are going to have a handful of elections around the state. You know, most of them in sort of the more, you know, we do still have some purple places, right? I mean, you know, Charleston, Huntington, Morgantown, Wheeling. You know, I think you're going to have some competitive elections there. And I think there's some people... I think the Republicans elected some people just on the coattails of Trump over the last couple years. And now, you know, we're sort of in a post-Trump election, right? I mean, Trump's not on the ballot. He's not going to run again. You know, so I think a lot of those candidates that really didn't have a lot going for them other than they drove around in their pickup truck with the Trump flag on the back, I think some of those people will probably lose their elections too. You know, so look, I think the Democrats have opportunities this fall. They're going to need to not be crazy, right? You know, the whole Democrat socialism thing, they're going to have to keep their distance from all of that. But, you know, I think some of these Democrats, if they're not crazy, they come in and they talk about, you know, the cost of living in West Virginia and some of that stuff and how the current legislature has done little to address that, especially the state Senate, which is just, you know, an absolute, you know, mess over there. And their priorities could not be more wrong. And I think that's going to cost us seats. And then that'll be another thing, right? We're going to, you know, come back and the week after the general election, we'll come back and talk and say, why did this happen? A lot of that is going to happen because of the same mistakes these guys have made, you know, which has hurt Morsi's approval rating.
0: Let me ask you this. Is it an oversimplification, Greg, to just simply put, voters want normal? I mean, you just want normal. You don't want politicians out there advocating for transing the kids. You don't want politicians out there advocating for banning food. You just want normal.
15: The pendulum swings back and forth, right? And the pendulum had gone pretty far to the right because the Democrats had been so crazy on some of those, especially some of those social issues, right? I mean, the trans stuff and things like that. And that really pushed things far to the right. But then, you know, we're out there and instead of being focused on the economy, we're talking about vaccines and some of this other stuff. If you cannot pay, you know, if you're having trouble paying for your prescription drugs, if you're having trouble paying for your insurance and your grocery bill and making your car payment, that kind of stuff just doesn't matter as much, right? And that's what's happening in West Virginia right now is we have, right, fewer people working than any other state in the country, as we've had for decades. You know, we have a lot of people on fixed income. So inflation hurts West Virginians more than almost any other state because of that stuff. And their legislature, you know, especially the state Senate, just doesn't talk about those issues. They're talking about stuff that, you know, only a handful of people are talking about, you know, and they just never thought for some reason, which I have no idea why they would think this. They thought we'd never have a general election again. I don't know. I just very short-sighted from people that, you know, a lot of them aren't from here.
0: He's GOP consultant Greg Thomas. He works with some of the candidates who are out there as we speak. It is officially, it's after Labor Day, so you can't wear white, and it's officially campaign season. Greg, always appreciate it. Thanks for the insights today.
15: Hey, appreciate the opportunity.
0: Coming up, we'll check in with Jared Halpern, Fox News Radio. Find out what's happening at the White House after this.
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24: Good morning.
0: What has the White House buzzing today after the long weekend?
24: Well, I think we're going to continue to watch this back and forth with Canada. The Canadians imposed what they had said they would do, those new tariffs, this escalating trade war between the U.S. and Canada. It affects about $20 billion in U.S. exports to Canada. So certainly we'll see if President Trump has a response to that. This has certainly turned, I think, in some cases, kind of personal in the way that the president describes the prime minister. Prime Minister Carney in Canada. So that's certainly something we'll be watching for this week. The president was just on the Ellipse near the White House honoring 9/11 and the Tunnel to Towers organization. That'll be a big part of the president's week as obviously we approach the anniversary, the 25th anniversary on Friday. And kind of sandwiched between all of that, this two-day midterm convention in Dallas where President Trump will speak to these rally goers both Wednesday and Thursday night going up against the slate of the opening of the NFL season.
0: Yeah, I don't know what to do with this midterm convention in Dallas. It doesn't seems like there's going to be a lot of people who don't make the trip. It's a bad time of year. It's going up against the NFL. I just don't know what to do with it, Jared.
24: So a couple of things. I think one, Well, one, I think this was planned before the NFL schedule was officially out. But two, I think that, you know, one of the concerns that Republicans have in a

0: term election is turnout, that Democrats have the enthusiasm, Democrats have a turnout advantage, and that can translate into a lot of electoral losses. And so I don't think Wednesday and Thursday night is necessarily going to be about bringing in new eyes or trying to persuade the still persuadable voters so much as trying to make sure that the base is fired up, ready to go. I think this is an opportunity for candidates who may not be as well known to make their case to a group of activists, the group of donors, to try and bring up those funds. Obviously, President Trump, when he comes in, brings a lot of attention as well. And so I kind of view it more as kind of maybe a hybrid between like a conventional convention that we have every 4 years and kind of a fundraising rally to try and get the base excited now as we get into the final 2 months, the final 8 weeks here of the midterm season.
1: How do you feel about your Cowboys heading into the season?
0: I think we're going to win the division. I like the matchups. I don't have I always worry about injuries kind of later in the season. But listen, I think the NFC East is soft this year. I don't think that the Commanders, which is unpopular for me to say here, are going to be a very good team. The Giants have won, what, like 4 games in 3 years? So, I mean, I think it's going to come down to Philadelphia. We go against them, the first week, Sunday night.
1: Yeah.
0: Or the second week, second or third week, early in the season. So let's get after it.
1: It's a new year. Everybody's optimistic, even the Cowboy fans.
0: Gotta be.
1: Jared, thank you, buddy. Appreciate
0: it. Cleveland's not.
1: No, never, never. Thanks, Jared. It's Talk Line on Metro News, the voice of West Virginia. It's 11:30. Let's get a news update for the Metro News Radio Network. Find out what's happening across the great state of West Virginia. West Virginia Metro News, I'm Chris Lawrence. A day after Labor Day, and it appears in no end in sight for the striking workers of the beverage company in Sissonville. Steve Day is with the Teamsters and said, there have been no bargaining talks of any lasting substance, and the company only seems to have one overarching theme.
2: It's kind of confusing on what they actually want, except to break the union. That's what it seems like they really want.
1: Well, that was Day speaking on Metro News Midday Monday and said they've actually heard that from reliable sources.
2: That's exactly what we believe, and we've heard it from her own employees. Some of her management people that have quit, some of the scabs that work for her that have quit. She doesn't make it a secret to them. That's what their intent is.
1: That strike is now over 100 days old. Top educators from across the state will be in Charleston tonight for the first ever Champions of Learning Gala. State Department of Education and business partners will recognize Teacher of the Year, School Service Personnel of the Year, Principal of the Year, and Counselor of the Year in the ceremony at the Charleston Coliseum and Convention Center. State Superintendent of Schools Michelle Blatt says the event will send a good message.
3: They're valued, that this is important, that the community is now coming together with the Chamber Foundation. We'll have a lot of business partners and things that they're bringing to it. And, you know, to have a room full of 400 guests and have a nice reception and dinner, it will, you know, just show them how appreciated they are.
1: The reception begins at 4 and the event will begin at 5:30. 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
4: Come on, Liam, let's go. Get open. Come on, go for it. 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Oh, come on, use your head. Gotta want it. 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
5: There he goes again. 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
6: That's what Liam wants.
5: That's what we all want.
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1: A South Carolina man is due in Kanawha County Circuit Court later today for sentencing over a shooting incident from earlier this year. 20-year-old Ja'Kai Harrison is set to appear before Judge Tara Salango this afternoon and learn his fate after shooting a gun outside Laidley Field back on May 2nd. The shots disrupted and eventually canceled a track meet that was going on inside the stadium. Nobody was hit with the gunfire, but Harrison was charged with 4 counts of wanton endangerment. He pleaded guilty to only 1 count. From the Metro News Anchor Desk, I'm Chris Lawrence.

0: Text line is 304-TALK-304. Phone number is 800-765-8255. Governor Morrissey on the road today in Harrison County this morning, making a law enforcement-related announcement. Then later today, touting a big energy announcement later this afternoon. We'll keep you posted at WVMetroNews.com. Couple of texts, 304-TALK-304. Justice gets bailed out of his terrible financial decisions and terrible business practices. Morrissey haters, Jimbo, you need to run for governor. You are the best candidate. Short-sighted Republicans, that's kind of redundant, no? 304-TALK-304, West Virginia governor should come out and condemn no kings or autocrats. One-third and all the money in the world will not beat Big Jim, a true hometown West Virginian. Dave, boomers have better work ethic than other generations. 304-TALK-304. Hey, Dave, Florida State lost again. That guy is on the super, super hot seat. Yeah, tough night for Mike Norvell. I don't know if you caught that last night. I tuned into the Florida State SMU game thinking this should be about the first quarter somewhere. They had a power surge. The lights went out in the stadium. The game was delayed like 90 minutes, maybe longer. Finally got some of the lights on down there in Tallahassee, and didn't work out well for the Seminoles. Dave, nobody thought Moo U was going to hang with Penn State except delusional herd fans. LOL. Hey, look, Marshall's gone on the road and beaten the big schools before. See Notre Dame as the most recent example of that. But look, we were all hoping for a better showing. We were all hoping for a better showing that day. Let's talk to Joe Mercado, Metro News Sports. Coach Rich Rodriguez getting ready to address the media. Coming up at the top of the hour as the Mountaineers put Coastal Carolina in the rear view and prepare for UT Martin this Saturday. Joe Mercado, hardest working man in sports media, joins us. Joe, good morning. What'd you take away from Saturday at Milan Pushkar Stadium?
1: First of all, Dave, I was tearing up a little bit during the first hour of your show when you were talking about European soccer promotion relegation system as the best system in all of sports. And if you want to take 2 hours on a one show and we can talk all about that, that'll be great. But to answer your question, I think the biggest takeaway from Saturday for the Mountaineers is, look, beat Virginia 2 weeks from now and nobody's going to remember what the score or the situation of the second half of the Coastal Carolina game was. You got the victory. Was it an impressive performance? No. Was it a performance that maybe caught Rich Rodriguez's attention a little bit, so much so that one of the first comments he made in the postgame press conference was that he was having an immediate meeting with his coaches to try to work out some of these things, in his words, before nightfall? That maybe was a little bit attention-getting. However, you in all likelihood know what the result will be on Saturday against UT Martin. You move to 2-0 if you beat Virginia in Charlotte on the 19th. Nobody's going to remember what happened in the second half here.
0: Yeah, we would love to overreact, Joe, to opening weekend. We're all hyped up. It's the first game. You have this big lead going into halftime. I can see where it's easy. I mean, these guys, as much as we like to think and treat them like professional athletes, they're not. You lose a little bit of focus. Coastal gets a little bit of momentum, and that snowball starts rolling down the hill. So, again, it's week one. Just pause just a second before you're ready to throw away all the gear. That's all I'm saying.
1: No question about it. And you know, it certainly could have been worse, and worse happened last year in week two at Ohio, where you played a similar style in the second half, and you were beaten by the Bobcats. That didn't happen here. I do think give some credit to Coastal Carolina, and I don't know how they had a quarterback competition at all going into that game, because Bailey was very, very impressive for them for Coastal Carolina. I got to imagine he's going to be a guy that you're going to be talking about when Coastal comes to Marshall later in the season as a guy that is a big focus of the game plan. But look, again, win next week and all is forgotten.
0: That is true in all of sports. How was all of the Pat White ceremonies, the whiteout, Joe? It seemed like an electric atmosphere for all of that going around with honoring Pat White on Saturday.
1: Yeah, it was a little bit jarring because you usually see color themes that the fans get into. Sometimes it's Stripe the Stadium, sometimes it's Gold Rush, sometimes it's True Blue, but you never see the white jerseys, the all-white being broken out at home and all the fans breaking out in white t-shirts and attire on Saturday. So it was cool, like, you know, to create a little bit of a different atmosphere. And I think, Pat, you could tell by the emotion that he showed during the ceremony, having his family there, everything that it meant to him. And, you know, the moment where the tarp was lowered that displayed his name and number on the touchdown terrace, I think that was meant a lot to him, and was really a great thing for the university. And then immediately as the ceremony ended, he clicked into game mode and was trying to get all the guys focused and, you know, get everybody hyped up for the game itself. So that was probably the biggest takeaway.
0: Metro News Sports' Joe Brancato joining us. You can follow him at WVMetroNews.com. Joe, before we move on to week three of the high school football season, week two, the game of the week lived up to the hype. Martinsburg and Bridgeport. Bulldogs ended up winning by a couple of touchdowns, tacked on one late, but both teams showing why they're among the best in their respective classes.
1: Yeah, and I think it's a game that's going to help both teams, because you don't know how many competitive games, to be honest, both sides are going to have the rest of the way. Certainly Martinsburg will have one when they come to Tony Lewis Field in the rematch of last year's Quad A title game coming up in October. But if you're both head coaches, I would imagine you want to test at the maximum level. They both got that. Bridgeport kept out a one-score game until a late touchdown pass from Ryan Dick to Zane Whip doubled the lead late for the Bulldogs. But hopefully this is a model for a lot of other teams to follow, because with the recently adopted change to the playoff rating system, this is a game that's going to help Bridgeport, where in the old days you would get 0 points for any type of loss. Well, now you lose to a Quad A team, and a Quad A team that's going to win a ton of games this year. I think that's without any question. This is a game that's going to help Bridgeport in the playoff points rating. So hopefully it's a model for other teams to possibly follow.
0: Well, they changed the system, Joe, to try to incentivize schools to play teams like a Martinsburg, a Morgantown, a Bridgeport, Wheeling Central, you know, by giving bonus points for playing schools that are successful. And Martinsburg still only has 9 games this year, still couldn't find a 10th opponent this year. So I won't get on that soapbox today, but maybe next time.
1: And that is unfortunate, because you want teams that, if they want to schedule 10, you'd like them to have 10. Now, I believe Martinsburg already has 9 games scheduled for next year, because they're going to be playing the Morgantowns, the Universities, the Wheeling Parks as matchups that are built into the schedule by expanding their conference slate a little bit. But yeah, no, absolutely. You want to try to get as many opportunities for these kids, because, you know, quite frankly, for a lot of the Martinsburg varsity players, they're not going to be playing a great bit in the second half of a lot of these games. Mm-hmm. You want to try to have them the opportunity to put as much film on tape as possible if they have plans of playing at the next level, and to be at your best when you get into the playoffs.
0: Who are you looking at going into week three here, Joe?
1: The game I'll be covering is kind of an interesting one in the Big Ten Conference. North Marion and Phillip Barber, both of those teams are undefeated on the year so far at 2-0. Phillip Barber had probably the most exciting finish in week one, when they had a walk-off field goal by Aiden Thorne to defeat Grafton at the gun. North Marion is a team that I believe that there's a ton of optimism for the Huskies this year and what they could do as one of the top teams in Class AAA. So looking forward to seeing that one. And then kind of the game before the game in Huntington coming up on Friday night, Huntington taking on Spring Valley, and that game will be at Jones C. Edwards Stadium, an 8 o'clock kick on Friday night. So a cool environment for those teams. I know Cabell Midland's played some games at Jones C. Edwards Stadium in recent years, but this is a nice new wrinkle to the schedule where Huntington and Spring Valley will take the stage there.
0: He's Joe Brancato. He's the hardest working man in sports media. You can keep up with high school football at WVMetroNews.com. Coach Rodriguez comments over at the website later today as well. Joe, always appreciate it. Thank you.
1: It's an honor and a privilege to speak with you.
0: I'm sure it is. Joe, talk to you later. Thank you, buddy.
1: Thanks, Dave.
0: We'll get to some of your comments at 304-TALK-304. 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
5: 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Dave, Joe is totally overlooking week two. Yeah. Look, been around this long enough to know, and you know it too as fans, you know it. Coaches aren't going to let players overlook the next opponent. If it's UT Martin or if it's, you know, Blennerhassett Hassett Junior High School, doesn't matter. They'll have them prepared. They'll have them focused. They'll have them ready to go. But the coaching staff, I mean,

0: they're realists here. They will be working on a game plan for UVA this week. Absolutely. Sure they will. Because you come out, you run your base offense, run your base defense, you win the game on Saturday against UT Martin, then you're on to the big one against UVA down in Charlotte. So no, they won't let them be distracted. Coaches have a way of making certain players are focused on what's in front of them. But yeah, Joe's overlooking week two. So is everybody else. It's UT Martin. 304 Talk, 304. Dave, boomers are the most self-entitled generation ever. Silent Generation gave them everything, and they squandered it away. Gen Z and beyond will be left to pick up the pieces, says the texter. I didn't mean to make this a, you know, generational war. Not like politicians use, but I mean, when I wrote at WVMetroNews.com today about when is the next time for the next generation to step up, my point is just this. If Jim Justice were to challenge Governor Morrissey in a primary and he were to win and he were to be reelected again in 28, he'd be 77 when he takes office. That's 77. Now, not all age is created equally, and I'm not getting into the two, you know, how old is too old or term limits. My point is just when is it time for the next generation to step up? And I use the old professional athlete comparison. You know, Johnny Unitas in the Chargers uniform, Jordan playing for the Bulls, Babe Ruth playing for the Boston Braves. You pick your favorite one. Brett Favre with the Jets. When is it time for the rookies to stand in? When's it time for that incoming class of freshmen, those new recruits, to step up and take the lead? And look, in politics, there are a lot of hurdles you have to overcome when you are a newcomer. Statewide name recognition, there's the fundraising component to that. Statewide races are very different than running for your county commission or your local school board or city council, those local offices. Even running for House of Delegates or State Senate. It's a different animal if you're going to run for governor or attorney general or state treasurer, secretary of state. Take your pick. And look, there are guys and men and women in some of those offices. But I'm looking at strictly the governor's mansion. Cecil Underwood currently holds the distinction of being the oldest to ever serve. He was 74 when he was elected the second time. He's also the youngest. Everybody knows that from Golden Horseshoe. When he was elected in 57, he was 34 years old. So, look, I'm just posing the question. One of my reporter pet peeves. I'm just asking the question. When is the time? Maybe the time isn't right. Maybe you have to, you know, outperform the starter to get that job. Force the voters to make a decision. You can read it, 304 Talk, 304. As a slightly abashed boomer, we just can't leave the stage, says the texter. Yeah, boomers got given the economic ball at the 10-yard line with no one in front of them, and they fumbled. Epically fumbled, says the texter. Dave, maybe Hoppy should take your advice and leave the airwaves, says the texter. All right, 304 Talk, 304, that is the text line. We'll get to a couple more texts before we turn things over at the noontime hour. Jackpots are growing. In West Virginia, jackpots are on the rise every week. 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

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Don't forget, Friday nights, Metro News High School game night. 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Texter says, speaking as a Gen Xer, we've been in charge of things our entire lives. We are tired, says the texter. 304 talk 304 is the text line. We were talking about the cost of vehicles earlier. Still drive a 2000 Jeep Grand Cherokee. Good for you. Good for you. 304 talk 304. Yeah. I've managed to start a mini. That was an argument. Maybe it's just a nice civil discussion because we have so many of those these days. Which is the best generation? Well, probably the one you're in is what you would believe, right? I found out recently, I thought forever I was on the tail end of Gen Xers until like a couple of years ago. Found out I was a millennial. It was devastating.

0: 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But nonetheless, you can read the commentary. 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Metro News Midday coming up. Hotline a little bit later. And the Sports Line guys will be by. Coach Rich Rodriguez, he'll be addressing the media this afternoon. I'm sure they'll have some of his comments. Tony Gibson talks to the media today down in Charleston. We'll have comments over at the website, WVMetroNews.com. TJ's back tomorrow. We'll get the band all together for producer Ethan Collins, Jake Link, and the absent TJ Meadows today. I'm Dave Wilson in the Cove Insurance Studios. We'll talk to you tomorrow on Metro News Talk Line. We'll try to do it a little bit better than we did today. That's what a good team does. Gets better each week, each game. Every day is the Super Bowl, right, Jake? Talk to you tomorrow. This is Talk Line on Metro News, the voice of West Virginia.
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2: 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It's time to take a break and relax with the Duke's Steakhouse Lunch Hour. Let's get this midday break started.
3: And let's do just that. Welcome to the Lunch Hour, all brought to you by Duke's Steakhouse. Going to be open this afternoon at 4 o'clock. Going to be open till 8 tonight. And steak is on the menu. So bring your appetite and come set a spell and let Duke's Steakhouse take care of all your dining needs. Kicking it off here on the Lunch Hour, it's boys to men. It's end of the road. Yeah, welcome to the Lunch Hour.

0: Elkins' greatest hits, Madonna, here on the Duke Steakhouse Lunch Hour. And check it in each and every day, 12 to 1 o'clock, letting you know what's happening with our friends at 1777 Harrison Avenue. And steak is on the menu. And tonight is the night you can enjoy liver and onion. So bring your appetite. Come set a spell and let Duke Steakhouse take care of all of your dining needs.
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1: Elgin's greatest hits, classic rock and roll from Sir Elton John. It's Candle in the Wind live, and it is the Duke Steakhouse lunch hour. And check it in on a Tuesday after a three-day weekend. We do hope it's found you well, and you got to eat to live, and you might as well enjoy every single bite. 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
5: Hey, this is Roger Taylor. I know what you're thinking. Didn't he retire a couple of years ago? They even had a big going away party for him at Town Square. Well, that's all true. But my coworkers talked me into sticking around and working part-time. And I've done that off and on for the last couple of years. But honestly, all of my favorite shows on the streaming networks are in between seasons, so I thought I'd spend a little time playing Elkin's greatest hits here on 94.7 WELK.
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0: It's Michael McDonald and Sweet Freedom. The Duke Steakhouse Lunch Hour. We're about the halfway mark. We got that lunch hour forecast coming up. Not looking too bad. Started at about 57 this morning. And sunrise this morning, 6:54, excuse me, and 7:38 tonight. And it looks like the moon's doing its thing. And it's 3:50 a.m. It will rise, and 6:23 p.m. it'll set. So there you go. The Duke Steakhouse Lunch Hour going to be right in place, 1777 Harrison Avenue, open Tuesday through Saturday. And today, they're open from 4 until 8, and steak is on the menu. Not only that, today is the day that you can enjoy liver and onions. Now, tomorrow, Wednesday, we double down. It's lunch and dinner each and every Wednesday with our friends at Duke's. They're open from 11 a.m. until 8 p.m. On Thursday, it's 4 to 8, and Friday and Saturday 4 to 9. So bring your appetite, come set a spell, top it off with some of those famous fresh cut french fries that only Duke's can deliver. 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So there you go. We're going to bounce out of the way, get you a look at that lunch hour forecast. We've got more classic music coming up. I got Billy Joel, Sarah McLachlan, and some Cyndi Lauper. It's all right here on the Duke Steakhouse Lunch Hour, 94.7 FM, top of the day.
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7: Here's the Metro News AccuWeather forecast. Today, expect patchy morning fog causing reduced visibility, giving way to partly sunny skies with a high of 84. Tonight, clouds will increase with late night fog reducing visibility, bringing temperatures down to a low of 56. Tomorrow will be mostly cloudy with a high of 85. By Thursday, anticipate a mix of sun and clouds, later turning cloudy with the possibility of a thunderstorm, feeling humid with a high of 80. Friday will be partly sunny with a high of 80. For weather anytime, download the AccuWeather app. For Metro News, I'm meteorologist Joe Lundberg.
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0: Mr. Billy Joe, I believe that's the secret to everything, is being just who you are. Makes life a whole lot simpler, that's for sure. Wrapping it up here on the Duke Steakhouse Lunch Hour. We'll check back in tomorrow, same time, same place. DK and the gang will be in this afternoon at 4 p.m. And bring your appetite, and I invite you to experience the ultimate steakhouse meal. Yes, come hungry, leave happy, and make every meal a celebration. And today is the day that you can enjoy liver and onions if you wish. So tomorrow it's lunch and dinner with our friends at Duke's. They open at 11 o'clock. They'll be open through 8 on Wednesday, each and every Wednesday. Thursday it's 4 to 8, and Friday and Saturday it's 4 to 9. Yes, steak is on the menu, so come hungry and enjoy some of those famous fresh-cut French fries. If you've had them, you know what I mean. If not, then you got to treat yourself to an experience that only Duke's can provide. So there you go. All right, we'll do it all again tomorrow. Hang tight. I got Cindy Lauper, John Mayer, and some Annie Lennox coming up as we roll on with this Tuesday's edition of the Duke Steakhouse Lunch Hour. Open at 4 p.m. this afternoon.
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Elkins Greatest Hits, 94.7 WELK. Okay, good afternoon. Welcome to the At Work Network. Hope you had a great extended weekend, if you got an extended weekend. My name is Melissa, hanging out with you till about 6 o'clock here on Elkins Greatest Hits. 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
14: Here's the Metro News AccuWeather forecast. Today, expect patchy morning fog causing reduced visibility, giving way to partly sunny skies with a high of 84. Tonight, clouds will increase with late night fog reducing visibility, bringing temperatures down to a low of 56. Tomorrow will be mostly cloudy with a high of 85. By Thursday, anticipate a mix of sun and clouds, later turning cloudy with the possibility of a thunderstorm, feeling humid with a high of 80. Friday will be partly sunny with a high of 80. For weather anytime, download the AccuWeather app. For Metro News, I'm meteorologist Joe Lundberg.
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0: 2 o'clock hour is Two for Tuesday at Two, presented by Geno's. That's where we play two songs from the same artist back to back, and we talk about it. We've got music from Journey, Bette Midler, Simply Red, Air Supply coming up this hour. So make sure you stay tuned. Two for Tuesday at Two is next on WELK.
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We'll talk about their 2 for Tuesday deal coming up at Gino's Pizza and Spaghetti House of Elkins. Right now, it's Journey.

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Journey wrapping up their set of twofers here on 94.7 WELK. Two for Tuesday at 2, presented by Gino's Pizza and Spaghetti House of Elkins. Right now it's Bette Midler with The Rose on 94.7 WELK.

0: Elkins Greatest Hits, 94.7 WELK. Bette Midler wrapping up her set of twofers on 94.7 WELK. Two for Tuesday at 2 is presented by Gino's Pizza and Spaghetti House of Elkins. 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

0: 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They have original pizza crusts as well. And we'll get a little more into this menu as two for Tuesday at two continues. So make sure you stay tuned. It's Elkins' greatest hits on WEL. 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
1: Here's the Metro News AccuWeather forecast. Today, expect patchy morning fog causing reduced visibility, giving way to partly sunny skies with a high of 84. Tonight, clouds will increase with late night fog reducing visibility, bringing temperatures down to a low of 56. Tomorrow will be mostly cloudy with a high of 85. By Thursday, anticipate a mix of sun and clouds, later turning cloudy with the possibility of a thunderstorm, feeling humid with a high of 80. Friday will be partly sunny with a high of 80. For weather anytime, download the AccuWeather app. For Metro News, I'm meteorologist Joe Lundberg.
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0: Exposé on 94.7 WELK. 2 for Tuesday at 2, presented by Gino's of Elkins. 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

Elk and Craig, this is 94.7 WELK. 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

94.7 WELK Elkins Greatest Hits. Melissa hanging out on the At Work Network. Hope you're having a great day so far. Back to the grindstone for a lot of us this Tuesday. I keep thinking it's Monday, but nope. I am a day behind because of the holiday. That's what we'll blame it on, right? The holiday. Right now, Lady Gaga and Bradley Cooper.

0: Elkins Greatest Hits, 94.7 WELK. We have a lot going on here at the radio station. We are officially in football season. The Mountaineers just had their first game this past Saturday. Of course, we've got high school football as well. And you can check out high school football right here on WELK. You can follow the Tigers Valley Bulldogs here on Elkins Greatest Hits. And this Friday, Mason Halfin and Daniel Rogers will have a call for you for Tigers Valley taking on Webster County. They're going to be at home in Mill Creek, and you can catch the action here on Elkins Greatest Hits. They usually take it live about 6:45 with that pregame, and then of course kickoff is at 7. 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

0: Elkins Greatest Hits, 94.7 WELK. So I was mentioning high school football earlier, but let's talk about the Mountaineers. 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So they do about a 3 hour pregame. 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
5: Here's the Metro News AccuWeather forecast. Tonight, expect clouds to build up with fog developing later, limiting visibility. The low will reach 57. Tomorrow will bring mostly cloudy skies with high humidity and a high of 85. Tomorrow night is forecasted to be partly cloudy and warm with a low of 66. Moving on to Thursday, anticipate some sunshine followed by increasing cloud cover and a chance of a thunderstorm accompanied by high humidity and a high of 80. Friday will be partly sunny with humid conditions and a high of 80. For weather anytime, download the AccuWeather app. For Metro News, I'm meteorologist Jason Caterina.
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0: Elkin Trade Assist, 94.7 WELK. Headed toward the 4 o'clock hour, we've got a special message from the St. George Medical Clinic. Music from Madonna and Green Day coming up, Taylor Swift, Smokey Robinson, and a lot more. That's quite the mix here on WELK.
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4: This is Metro News Minute. I'm Jeff Jenkins. Governor Patrick Morrissey says West Virginia is now on a list, a handful of other states, to be considered for any new nuclear energy production in the U.S. Morrissey says the state was recently put on that list by the Trump administration.
5: I would ask the people of the state, why not here in West Virginia? Why not? We are rapidly becoming America's energy state. And with coal, with gas, and nuclear, there's no stopping us.
4: Morrissey making that announcement last hour at the state capitol. The Putnam County Commission is going to come out with an official stance regarding that Google data center that's planned for Buffalo later this month. Read more at WVMetroNews.com. The State Board of Education, the State Department of Education, and the West Virginia Chamber Foundation will honor the state teacher, school service worker, principal, and counselor of the year tonight in Charleston. The Champions of Learning Gala will take place at the Charleston Coliseum and Convention Center. With this Metro News Minute, I'm Jeff Jenkins.
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6: Here's the Metro News AccuWeather forecast. Tonight, expect clouds to build up with fog developing later, limiting visibility. The low will reach 57. Tomorrow will bring mostly cloudy skies with high humidity and a high of 85. Tomorrow night is forecasted to be partly cloudy and warm with a low of 66. Moving on to Thursday, anticipate some sunshine, followed by increasing cloud cover and a chance of a thunderstorm accompanied by high humidity and a high of 80. Friday will be partly sunny with humid conditions and a high of 80. For weather anytime, download the AccuWeather app. For Metro News, I'm meteorologist Jason Caterina.
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It's Madonna bringing in the 4 o'clock hour here on Elkins' Greatest Hits. You're listening to the At Work Network. Melissa checking in, hanging out with you till about 6 o'clock. In about an hour, we're going to take the ride home with Smoke on the Water, so make sure you stay tuned. We've got an inside look at those weekly features. Green Day, Smokey Robinson, George Michael, John Mayer this hour. Man, what a lineup. Stay tuned. Right now, it's Taylor on 94.7 WELK.

0: Elkins Greatest Hits, 94.7 WELK. We have a giveaway starting tomorrow. Every Wednesday, I'm going to be giving away tickets to the Rail Yard Event and Conference Center. They have two house shows going on, Echoes of Icons and the Mainline Show. And tomorrow, I'm going to pick one of those shows, and I'm going to give away a pair of tickets to said show. So make sure you tune in tomorrow between 1 and 5 o'clock for your chance to win a pair of tickets to the Rail Yard Event and Conference Center.
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0: Elkins Greatest Hits, 94.7 WELK. 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It's one house band. And they're called the Railside Review. It also features our boss here, John Ellison. Yeah, he's the keyboardist for that band. And they're live on the Rail Yard stage every Friday and Saturday. 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
1: 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In golf, the Tucker County Mountain Lions were in action last night at Taggart's Valley. No results are available at airtime. The Tucker County Cross Country team is in action tonight at the Broadford Invitational. The girls' race is just getting underway with the boys' race to follow. And tonight, the Mountain Lion volleyball team is on the road traveling to Moorfield for a matchup with the Yellow Jackets. First serve for the varsity is scheduled for 7 p.m. So it's a busy night of action for Tucker County Athletics, with cross country competing at Broadford and volleyball hitting the road to Moorfield. That has been your Tucker County Sports Report, brought to you by Atkins Home Center, a proud sponsor of Tucker County Sports.
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3: Here's the Metro News AccuWeather forecast. Tonight, expect clouds to build up with fog developing later, limiting visibility. The low will reach 57. Tomorrow will bring mostly cloudy skies with high humidity and a high of 85. Tomorrow night is forecasted to be partly cloudy and warm with a low of 66. Moving on to Thursday, anticipate some sunshine, followed by increasing cloud cover and a chance of a thunderstorm accompanied by high humidity and a high of 80. Friday will be partly sunny with humid conditions and a high of 80. For weather anytime, download the AccuWeather app. For Metro News, I'm meteorologist Jason Caterina.
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0: Elkins Greatest Hits, 94.7 WELK. 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They've got some amazing menu items on the menu this week. 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

0: 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We're proud to live here too. You've been working hard all day, and now it's time to go home. 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

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We'll talk about that. We've also got another chef's table coming up this weekend. Stay tuned for more information on the ride home presented by Smoke on the Water. Allegheny Highway east of Elkins open tomorrow. Right now it's Wilson Phillips on WELK.

Elgin Trade to Sits, 94.7 WELK. It's the ride home presented by Smoke on the Water. And beginning tomorrow when they open at 11, you got to try those jerk chicken nachos. These sound amazing. Smoked jerk chicken on fried tortillas with pineapple salsa, lime cream, and jalapenos. That sounds amazing. Check it out tomorrow at Smoke on the Water. Right now, it's Natasha Bedingfield on the ride home.

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But until then, enjoy Elkin's greatest hits with The Ride Home from Smoke on the Water and 94.7 WELK.

0: Elkins Greatest Hits, 94.7 WELK. It's the Ride Home presented by Smoke on the Water, Allegheny Highway, just east of Elkins. We've got the red pepper bisque on the menu starting tomorrow, as well as the meatball grilled cheese. That sounds awesome. You got to go try it at Smoke in the Water starting tomorrow. Now, we've got the Fresh Catch, which always starts on Thursdays. Keep that in mind. Fresh Catch always begins on Thursdays over at Smoke. And this week, we've got pan-roasted halibuts. On Sundays, baked steak dinners served with mashed potatoes, gravy, and seasonal vegetables. And then we've got another chef's table coming up this Saturday. It's the Italian dinner, and it's 7 courses. We've got some wine there, and we'll talk more about that coming up. So make sure you stay tuned to the Ride Home, presented by Smoke on the Water, open tomorrow on Allegheny Highway, east of Elkins, at 11 a.m.
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0: 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This Saturday, it's Smoke on the Water. It is an Italian chef's table. 7 courses, and that includes dinner and wine pairings, and it's only $65 per person. 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
4: Here's the Metro News AccuWeather forecast. Tonight, expect clouds to build up with fog developing later, limiting visibility. The low will reach 57. Tomorrow will bring mostly cloudy skies with high humidity and a high of 85. Tomorrow night is forecasted to be partly cloudy and warm with a low of 66. Moving on to Thursday, anticipate some sunshine followed by increasing cloud cover and a chance of a thunderstorm accompanied by high humidity and a high of 80. Friday will be partly sunny with humid conditions and a high of 80. For weather anytime, download the AccuWeather app. For Metro News, I'm meteorologist Jason Caterina.
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0: Elkins' Greatest Hits, 94.7 WELK. It's the ride home presented by Smoke on the Water, Allegheny Highway, east of Elkins. We've got the chef's table coming up this Saturday, the Italian chef's table. Yes, we've got some Italian cuisine and some wine pairings on the menu. $65 per person and reservations required. So make sure you call them tomorrow and get ahead of the game and reserve your spot for the Italian chef's table this Saturday. 304-636-5522 is Smoke on the Water's phone number. Like I said, they're open tomorrow. And don't forget about their weekly features. We've got the jerk chicken nachos, red pepper bisque on the menu this week, the meatball grilled cheese. I feel like I'm a soup and sandwich person. I love me a good soup and a sandwich, and I feel like that meatball grilled cheese would go well with that red pepper bisque. What do you think? Try it out. Let me know. I might head over to Smoke on the Water at some point this week because I've got to try that meatball grilled cheese sandwich. It's all at Smoke on the Water, Elkins' Greatest Hits.
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Elkins Greatest Hits, 94.7 WELK. 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
1: West Virginia Metro News. I'm Jack Carlson. The Kanawha County man charged with a shots fired scare at Laidley Field in Charleston in May will spend 5 years in prison. 20-year-old Ja'Kai Harrison heard his sentence from Kanawha County Circuit Judge Tara Salengo today. Harrison fired his gun outside the stadium while a track meet was going on. He told police a vehicle was following him too closely. Salengo says Harrison's actions caused fear.
2: There were people in the car, which placed those lives in danger, but also the hundreds of lives of the folks who were in the vicinity at that track meet that ran for their lives and were scared that there was an active shooter nearby.
1: Harrison gets credit for 130 days served. A Boone County woman charged in the death of her teenage granddaughter will go on trial October 13th. Donna Stone is charged in connection to 14-year-old Kennedy Miller's 2024 death. Miller was found in April 2 years ago, starved to death. Her mother, Julie Miller, has already been sentenced to 15 years to life in prison. Webster County authorities say two Kanawha Valley residents died in a weekend side-by-side crash. The sheriff's office released the names of the victims of Saturday's crash near Burgoo. The victims are identified as 43-year-old Richard Chandler of Hurricane and 24-year-old Maggie Driggs of Charleston. 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
3: Come on, Liam, let's go. Get open. Come on, go for it. Wake up. Wake up, Liam. Oh, come on, use your head. I don't want it. Dominate!
4: There he goes again. 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
5: Someone needs to tell him this isn't about him.
4: Yeah, stop trying to coach from the stands and just cheer.
5: That's what Liam wants.
4: That's what we all want.

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1: West Virginia is now one of six states under consideration to become a host for nuclear life cycle innovation campuses. Governor Patrick Morrisey made the announcement this afternoon in Charleston. He says West Virginia is open to nuclear business.
2: I have a message for America's nuclear industry. Come to West Virginia. 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We want to work with you.
1: This continues Morrisey's push to expand the energy industry in West Virginia. From the Metro News Anchor Desk, I'm Jack Carlson.
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10: Sportsline, Tuesday night, game week, West Virginia and UT Martin coming up. Thanks for joining us, Kyle Wiggs, Greg Hunter in the Health Plan Studios tonight. Greg, good evening.
11: Good evening. How are you doing?
10: Well, heard from the coach today, so we'll get heavily into that. And it was pretty interesting. Now, a lot of, he clarified some things last night on his coach's show concerning the play calling in the second half and the number of carries we talked about that the quarterback and Cam Cook had. But he does get into that a little bit and explains his thought process on some of those items.
11: Yeah, I always find it interesting to get into the weeds a little bit with Rich and into his mindset. And admitted he got a little conservative in the second half, but also said, you know, when he has a guy that he trusts, he's just going to feed him. And that was Cam Cook and also Michael Hawkins, who the quarterback ended up with 20 carries. So out of the 81 rushing attempts, 50 of them were between the starting running back and the quarterback. So I do think he'd like to start to, you know, wiggle some others in there at some point in time, but he's going to feed what he needs to feed to win a football game.
10: And again, one of the key words was contain.
11: Yeah.
10: Defensively with their quarterback, Deuce Bailey, made some plays running the football, 54 yards rushing for the quarterback, although a net of just 19, the negative sack yardage, obviously, but their quarterback ended up being their second leading rusher in that contest. So that was their leading rusher in the contest. So that was a little bit frustrating. And, of course, Mountaineer fans at home having that issue as well, watching the quarterback get free a little bit too often.
11: Yeah, and again, it wasn't necessarily him making yardage with his legs, but buying time to allow his receivers to run free. And, 293 passing yards just in the second half alone for Deuce Bailey is he – like I said, broke contain. It was a word used by everybody at the press conference that we talked to today, other than offensive tackle Bubba or offensive guard Bubba Grayson. But everybody else from Corey McIntyre, defensive lineman Zach Alley, defensive coordinator Rich Rodriguez, contain was a word used often, early and often.
10: Not a lot on UT Martin. Again, that's to be expected considering the opponent. Not that you look past that, but there's usually a lot of specific questions about the opponent and about their schemes and about their personnel. Not so much today, but, you know, taking a preliminary look at UT Martin, they play two quarterbacks, which is interesting because the individual who starts, the backup, actually has more passing yardage. The attempts are kind of spread out evenly between the two. And they've got a running back that's averaging about 7 yards per carry. So, again, it's all relative in terms of the level of football that they've played. And they're 1-1 on the season so far. But still some interesting pieces to that UT Martin offense.
11: Yeah, and it sounds like Zach Alley, again, West Virginia's defensive coordinator, you know, was asked about the quarterback. One, he says, you know, the system will be similar, but one throws it a little bit better, the other runs it a little bit better. So they do have to be cognizant of who is in the game at what point in time. I mean, this is an FCS program that West Virginia has never faced before, but they entered the season ranked 22nd in the country in the FCS ranks, or 20th in the country in the FCS ranks, 22nd, whatever it takes. So, you know, this is a program that's been pretty good in recent years. Their coach, Josh Simpson, has been there 20-plus years. His son, Ty Simpson, was the Alabama quarterback of recent vintage, first-round draft choice by the L.A. Rams. So he knows good football and has had team really successful in terms of the Skyhawks. But admittedly, still an FCS program, but not one that West Virginia can just ho-hum their way through.
10: Veteran coach, great stability with that program. And again, they're coming to town to face the Mountaineers on Saturday. We'll get maybe a little bit more into them as the week moves along. But today it was all about Coach Rich Rodriguez putting a cap on the Coastal Carolina win and talking about specifics in terms of managing that game and what all went into it. So we'll get

0: into the coaches' comments coming up. Text line is open, 304-TALK-304. A little bit of an about-face today by the Mid-America Conference in Western Michigan concerning that finish against Michigan on Saturday night. And the Mid-America Conference has appealed the outcome of that game, asking the NCAA to recognize the Broncos as the winner. So good luck with that.
1: Yeah.
0: But at least they're making the attempt. A letter sent today, MAC Commissioner John Steinbrecher said, quote, replay protocol was not properly followed. Of course, Michigan won 13-12 on the second chance Hail Mary play after a stadium or a second was put back on the stadium clock. And the one in the stadium, the one that we all saw on television, we saw it expire, but there was a second clock that the replay officials utilized. They put a second back on it, and Michigan pulled out that miraculous win. So more from the statement, I recognize that the Oversight Committee does not ordinarily alter results recorded on the field. Nevertheless, the circumstances of this game are extraordinary. The final outcome was directly affected by a replay, officiating error resulting from the failure to follow an established and specific protocol governing precisely this type of end of game and half situation. Big Ten standing firm. Statement from the Big Ten, quote, Big Ten stands by their statement released following the conclusion of the game and the determination made by the replay officials. We will have no further comment on the matter. So we'll see where that goes.
1: Interesting. What a weekend for college football, including last night. Game that you were having a finger in, started with just a little dip of the toe and ended up heavily involved in the radio broadcast for Florida State. I don't know what you want to classify your role, but you were doing some work with Florida State Radio Network, and all of a sudden, lo and behold, you're having to take over.
0: Yeah, I'm just the guy on a broadcast, but they lost power in Tallahassee, and the way things are linked in 2026, you can have a game that is taking place in Tallahassee. It can be produced in Dallas, Texas, with input from Morgantown, West Virginia. And it all sounds like we're all in the same room together, right, with the technology, similar to what we do for bowl season radio when Brad and Hoppy and I are involved in several of the bowl games. So, but yes, they were dead in the water in terms of the press box. The press box power, I don't think, ever came back on in Tallahassee. Now, ESPN, if you're watching the TV, you'd never know that because ESPN is an entity all to itself. Whenever it does a game, ESPN brings in, obviously, their own TV truck. They also bring in their own power, their own generator, and they also bring in their own internet. So regardless of what happens, ESPN's okay. So the broadcast, the TV broadcast was seamless, even though there wasn't power in the stadium. But the press box power, I don't think, ever came back on. So the radio announcers physically, I don't know what the SMU announcers did. I really don't know. I guess there was provisions made for them because the Florida State announcers left the stadium and went to the facilities building and called the game off a giant monitor, which they all had practice with because that's what they did a lot during the pandemic.
1: Mm-hmm.
0: So they had time, about an hour, to move their equipment, or at least a portion of their equipment, indoors to another building and called it off a monitor. So I assume those provisions were made for the SMU crew as well. But there was a portion of the broadcast last night where the Florida State University Radio Network was originating from 1251 Earl Core Road in the Saberton section of Morgantown.
1: Yeah,
0: as incredible as that sounds.
1: Yeah, Jeff Culhane, now the voice of Florida State, of course, worked for MSN for a number of years a while ago. So, boy, the certainly fortunate you were around, or they would have been really in big trouble.
0: Yeah, they would have had problems. But what a game, though.
1: Yeah.
0: I mean, gritty effort by Florida State, ran the football incredibly effectively, and just hung around and gave themselves a chance to win at the very end, and SMU wins it with a kick. But it was an incredible game. Ended well after midnight because of the 1 hour and 40-minute power delay. The weather had nothing to do with it. There were storms south of there, but the weather had nothing to do with the power going out. It was just a transformer that blew, and then they tried to restart it, and it blew up completely. As I understand, they moved some portable generators into the stadium, at the upper level of the stadium, and managed to get the lights back on, and that's how they played the game. So how about that? Football going back to like a Bears-Packers game in Wrigley Field in 1950. There was no coach-to-player communication. Nope. There was no game clock for a while. There was no play clock. They just lined up and played football.
1: No official replay, yeah, if they'd had any of that. So, yeah. I tell you, it was a game that, okay, I'd had a cursory interest in when I got home after doing our show. But with all the issues, I was like, well, I got to tune into this one. I got to figure out what the heck's going on. So that made it even more interesting. But as you see, big win for SMU. Not a good outcome for the Fighting Seminoles, as they have had struggles the last couple of years. And they seemingly are not on an upward track. As all of a sudden, now they have to go to Alabama.
0: How about that? Mm-hmm. They play Alabama next. Their schedule's brutal. Their schedule in September and October, brutal. Open up. Well, they played New Mexico State, but they played SMU last night. They go to Alabama. They've got Virginia. They've got a ranked Virginia team. They've got a ranked Louisville team. And then they go to Miami. All of that before the middle of October.
1: Good luck.
0: Good luck, absolutely. All right, this isn't the Florida State.
1: No, we'll concentrate on the Mountaineers.
0: Let's talk Mountaineers when we return. 304-TALK, 304, that's the text line. We'll hear from head coach Rich Rodriguez when we return. 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

0: sitting at Statewide Sports Line. We're inside the Health Plan Studios on this Tuesday. Head coach Rich Rodriguez meeting the media today, and we'll hear the bulk of those comments. And again, we'll check the text, 304, talk 304 coming up. All right, basically a new team this year, 80-plus new players playing their first game together. So Coach Rich Rodriguez, right off the bat, lent some perspective to that.
1: Sometimes I got to remind myself that it was the first game starting for a lot of guys. I don't know, 18, 19 guys or something like that. And, you know, the whole secondary was starting for the first time. So I would expect, like every other team, the more you play in games, you know, the more the communication would be better, the more, you know, they get used to playing with each other. I think, you know, football is such a team sport anyway that, you know, whether you're talking about O-line or the secondary, what have you, one mistake makes the whole secondary look bad or makes the whole line look bad when it really is just one guy maybe, you know, trying to do something. We got to get corrected. But I think our guys are really conscientious, and they've been that way really all camp and even going back to the spring. So I think they'll fix, you know, a lot of the problems that we had in the second half. And we'll have some new problems that pop up, I'm sure. But I think our coaches are working hard to fix it.
2: Yeah, and I mean, obviously you hope that game one to game two, that some of those errors, and again, when they talk communication, it's just got, you know, somebody got the wrong call. They were in the wrong coverage, and all of a sudden somebody's running free. So those are the type of things that obviously you have to correct because hurt you this week but didn't kill you. What they do against UT Martin, you know, we'll see. But by Virginia, if you continue to have those same errors, those will be the difference between staying in the game and not being able to stay in the game.
0: Quarterback Michael Hawkins, first start with the Mountaineers. The coach on Hawkins' decision-making process in the game.
1: The quarterback decision, he has some options on certain plays, and then some of it's a natural thing that you drop back and they're bailing everybody out. You know, you have the ability to take off and run and get positive plays. Those are things that you know, I think as you play more and more, again, it was Mike's first game in our offense. He'll get more comfortable with some of that stuff. But I thought his decision making was pretty good. I think he was pretty decisive on what we were doing. And again, the second half was a little bit different because we had limited possessions and you know, there were things we were just running the ball and killing the clock, what have you. But I think he'll continue to get better, as will everybody that played on our offense. So I think, you know, every week we look at ways that we can improve from the week before, and there's a multitude of things that we can do from that standpoint. But there's also some pretty positive things that came out of that game as well.
0: Yeah, obviously running the football, the offensive line, for the most part, played pretty good, got incredible pressure on the quarterback, although didn't get home as many times as you like. There were many, many positives.
2: Yeah, plenty of positives, and I thought Michael Hawkins was certainly one of those. Again, quarterbacks in Rich's system have so many reads. People think of a quarterback read as just, okay, which receiver to throw the football to. Well, that's not necessarily true because there are lots of reads in his run game as well. So it all comes with it, and there, you can't replicate game action in practice. You may try to assimilate it as much as possible, but you can't really do it. So every one of these games is vital for Michael Hawkins and everybody on this football team.
0: Next up, the evaluation of the offensive line.
1: We wanted to get more guys in last game, and it was weird how it happened in the second half, but we're going to have to play a lot more people in every game going forward, not just this week. I'm talking about for the rest of the year, because it's, as I mentioned the other day, 8 straight games with no open dates is a pretty good stretch, and we're gonna have to have, hopefully we don't have any injuries or what have you, but we're gonna have to get a lot of guys ready.
0: So the 5 starters plus Isosa, right? Was he the 6th guy that got in?
2: Isosa got in, Agbo got in, okay. But both of those guys only got
0: the
2: in
0: jumbo.
2: With jumbo package. They were basically extra tight ends. They never changed their starting 5 linemen, two tackles, 2 guards in the center. They remained throughout the entire game.
0: Flip to the defensive side, very pleased with the pressure that was put on the opposing quarterback.
1: Gosh, Bob, if I yelled contain one more time, my head would explode. I think I was yelling it for three quarters. And some of it was the kid was just making a great play, and some of it was just our angles or our lack of awareness that, hey, this guy's pretty fast. You got to get it a little bit wider. So you can't let a guy that's dangerous, you know, extend plays and break contain that much. And so we obviously got to learn our lesson from that standpoint, because we're going to play some mobile quarterbacks, and they'll make you look silly like he did at times during that game.
0: So five sacks, could have, should have had more, but containment, that was the big, that was the word of the day.
2: Yeah, oh, by far. And Zach Alley said there were 40 pressures in that game.
0: Wow.
2: Five sacks, but they counted 40 pressures on Deuce Bailey and the Coastal quarterback. So, again, give Bailey credit, but Probula is even more athletic and more mobile than he. And if West Virginia doesn't do a better job in that containment, boy, they're going to be roasted by Virginia. But you know what? It's good to get that on film and to learn it. I mean, you'd like not to have to make the mistakes at all, but you understand that. I mean, shame on West Virginia now if they continue to have that problem throughout the year.
0: Back to the offensive side, what about the play calling during the second half?
1: You know, and if I look back at it, there was probably a couple times in the second half where I was like, okay, we're going to run and get a first down, where we had opportunities to take a shot, and I should have took a shot. You know, like, you know, trust our protection and our wideouts and our quarterbacks and try to get a pass play going right there. So, you know, we kind of played it probably maybe too close to the vest, you know, in the second half with that lead, and I was just, you know, trying to calm us down a little bit, get our defense some rest. But I think I could have been more aggressive. We could have been more aggressive in the second half at times, especially in the third quarter. I think we only had two possessions in the third quarter. On those two possessions, I know one of them was backed up, I think, but we could have been more aggressive in one of those two possessions.
0: Yeah, so two possessions in the third quarter and a total of five in the fourth quarter, but the last one was just obviously the final 27 seconds of the game. You did score the second half touchdowns, but you also in the second half had a number of three and outs. So both of the third quarter possessions went three and out, and two of the possessions in the fourth quarter went three and out.
2: Yeah. So, I mean, certainly after a first half where your offense was rolling along well and scored 24 points and, you know, accumulated a ton of yards, everything looked so good, but it went awry the second half, and Rich, I thought, you know, I appreciated his honesty that, you know, basically got a little conservative there and probably should have done more, but everybody's got to learn, even veteran coaches, what your offense can accomplish.
0: Third down plays, the evaluation of, again, Michael Hawkins making his first start at quarterback. How did he do on third down?
1: It was his first, even though he's got a little bit of experience, it's his first start in our system and his first start here for WU. So, you know, he's like a rookie, so to speak, but he's not. He's a very conscientious guy. I think he learns from everything that happens out there, good and bad. And he was pretty composed out there. I think, you know, I got a lot of confidence in him and the rest of our quarterbacks that we can do more things. And we're going to have to do that, you know, starting this week.
2: And so, I did think that, you know, the one indication of a quarterback is how many balls does he put in harm's way. Mm-hmm. And certainly he had the fumble, learning opportunity there when he tried to extend for the touchdown that ended up in the touchback. But I don't remember a single throw that I thought was ill-advised and he put in harm's way. And that's always something that you're worried about with a inexperienced quarterback. So from that, run reads, I didn't, again, from my press box view, didn't see anything that he really was egregious or he should have pulled it and didn't, or when he should have given it and didn't. So I thought it was good decision making on his part, just from my press box view.
0: That's the next cut, the touchback on the fumble, which has to be the most punitive rule in college football. You're going forward, you lose the ball into the end zone, and not only you lose possession of that football, even though the defense doesn't touch it. So thoughts from Coach Rich Rodriguez on that rule and that specific play?
1: That's a good point, because it seems a little unfair that it, you know, it's an actually turnover and a touchback and it goes to 20 the other way. But again, we tell our guys, you don't ever reach for the goal line unless it's fourth and goal and you're going to be short of it. Then you're desperation to reach it. Other than that, you never extend the ball out. So, you know, he'll learn from that.
0: Again, that's just kind of a play you do on instinct.
2: Yeah.
0: Going for the
2: again,
0: touchdown.
2: You know, he'd already had a nice gain. So it wasn't like, you know, it was fourth down. He already had a good gain. If he'd just taken it and taken the hit and it was down at the one, you're fine. Mm-hmm. But again, first game, great learning opportunity. There were a lot of those for West Virginia in this one. And that's the one that I think you look back on, you go, okay, there's something Michael Hawkins made a mistake on. He's got to learn from. But again, if you don't have those in the first game, it's mm-hmm. going to be a huge surprise.
0: All right, short sidetrack here. The coach was asked about multi-year contracts for mm-hmm. players. Now, these aren't public. We don't know who has one and who has two. There's probably not many.
2: Correct.
0: Two-year?
2: And I don't know who, but having talked to Ren Baker, West Virginia's athletic director before, did say they're starting to hand out or negotiate two-year contracts, but there aren't a lot of them out there.
0: All right, so Coach Rodriguez asked about players, or at least the philosophy, getting a player or players on two-year agreements.
1: Yeah, I know. Can you imagine if you're NFL franchise and every one of your 53-man roster guys is in the last year of their contract and they become a free agent? I can imagine the stress that the organization and the general managers and the ownership would be under. Like, we got to sign the whole team back every, you know, that's just, it's never happened. It's crazy, right? So in college, basically, we have that scenario in a lot of places. And so more schools, well, us are trying to get guys, okay, we've got the right guy. You know, we picked the right guy. He picked the right place. You know, we want him to have his whole college career here. You know, can we lock him down for the next year or two and have a two-year deal or a three-year deal? And you got to have some funds to do that. And you can't promise something that you're not going to have and all that. But we're slowly building toward that, which is what I'm very grateful for. And then we've kind of got a plan to try to, before the portal comes open, whenever it comes open, we'll have the guys locked down, you know, staying Mountaineers, hopefully throughout their entire college career. Whether that's two-year deals, three-year deals, you know, we're working on that as we speak.
0: So a little bit of a glimpse into the future.
2: Yeah, though I'll admit I'm the old guy. It still seems so bizarre to talk about multi-year contracts with college student athletes. I mean, I don't begrudge them for making money, but the whole topic is just so weird from where it was that not that long ago.
0: Yeah, somebody like you've been doing this for what, 40 years?
2: Yeah, exactly.
0: Close to it.
2: Down 40.
0: A little bit foreign. Yeah. All right, back to the game and the results, and obviously the horrible and unfortunate injury suffered by junior defensive lineman Darius Wiley. Coach Rich Rodriguez, his thoughts on that.
1: Waiting to have surgery. We want to have it as soon as possible, but it's an extensive surgery. There's a lot of fixing that's got to do. And he was having a great camp, and he's playing well. And he's a really, really, really hardworking guy. You know, so he'll. You know, I feel 100% confident that he'll be able to come back. It won't be this year, but you know, he'll take this as a challenge and come back hopefully healthy in a year.
3: Turn to in his absence?
1: Well, a couple guys that have taken some reps, like Toby Hastrup and Jeremiah Johnson, two new guys, are now going to get a bigger opportunity to maybe fill that role a little bit. So we'll see what they do starting this week.
0: So Jeremiah Johnson, junior college player, Toby Hastrup, a transfer that we've talked an awful lot about leading up to this season. Those are two guys that step up. And, of course, Emerson Joy, the Canadian mm-hmm. Player that we spoke with his coach during the offseason. Great story there. So those are the fill-ins for Darius Wiley, and just a very unfortunate situation for Wiley. His season over after that injury on opening day.
2: Hasn't had surgery yet, but is expected to some point soon, because that was a severe, severe leg injury. So You know, his obviously won't return this year, but he faces a long and extensive rehab for him. And, you know, West Virginia injury, you feel bad for the kid, but now you got to find something and move on. And Zeke Durham-Campbell, I thought, played really well at defensive end, but West Virginia needs more than one, so they're going to need some of those other guys to step up.
0: Couple more cuts on the offense. What about the freshman, Kevin Brown? What were the coach's thoughts on how the true freshman, Kevin Brown, played for the Mountaineers at left tackle?
1: He played pretty well. There was a couple freshman mistakes in there. But for a true freshman playing for the first time, I was really pretty proud of him. He's a very, very competitive guy. And, you know, he's very, very conscientious as well. So I thought he played pretty well.
3: Video where he slipped, got back up, and then pancaked someone. To me, as a former offensive lineman, that's like a special type of drive.
1: You were a former lineman? I would have never guessed that.
3: No, I wasn't big enough to play big leagues, but can you talk about his drive and his dedication on plays like that to finish the play through the whistle?
1: Yeah, we knew about it. You could watch the guy on film in high school, and you can see how aggressive he is. And then we had him in camp, and in camp is when I really saw him. He was still committed to Penn State, and we had him in camp. And, man, he was – sometimes when you're a big-time guy like that in camp, you just kind of chill. And he was the first guy in line to take reps. I mean, you had to pull him out of there because he wanted to take every rep. So his competitiveness, you know, was there. And it was just like his dad, Tim. So, you know, he kind of – you know, was in the family kind of trait, right? So after the camp, I was like, God, is there any chance at all we might get this guy? So we stayed after him a little bit, and fortunately he's come. And he's in the mindset, you think all your players want, is that he's a good player now, but because he loves football so much and because he's so competitive, he'll get better every year, especially with Coach Trickett's coaching and all that. So, you know, he'll do well this year, but he's going to get better and better every year in our system.
0: Well, so a guy that was born to play left tackle.
2: Yeah, boy, I'll say.
0: And thankfully, ultimately here.
2: Yeah, you're right. After the commitment to Penn State, obviously things went in reverse for the Nittany Lions, but that was fortunate, very fortunate for West Virginia because I thought for a true freshman, just the second true freshman to start a game at West Virginia in their career opener, in the last 40 years. Zach Frazier, the only other. Zach started his first game because a player was suspended. Mm-hmm. Didn't start the second game, and then from game three on, was never out of the starting lineup until he got injured and missed the bowl game as his senior year. So I thought for a true freshman, you know, in my view, played really well, and I think from the coach's view, again, nobody's perfect, but I think they were really pleased with what he did.
0: Rushing attempts for Cam Cook, 30, 20 for Michael Hawkins, so 50 of the 61. The coach's thoughts on that heavy workload.
1: It didn't seem like that many. I was surprised when I heard about 30. Cam wasn't complaining, and I don't think he will, but inevitably you're going to have to play more than just the two running backs. So Amari's going to get a lot of carries, and then we got to get the third guy, whoever that is, more reps, because hopefully it's not like last year where we were, you know, playing five or six because of the injury. But, you know, the carries, I don't ever really keep a track on it, but I can kind of tell if they're a little winded or a little bit tired. We need to be able to roll and keep fresh guys in there, but we're just going to roll until we win the game kind of deal. I don't really worry about that carry stuff.
0: So the coach did go on to mention that Chris Talley's likely out for this week. He would be the three. So he doesn't play this week. That allows Martavius Boswell to step up, and maybe one or two others.
2: Yeah, no, you're right. And it, unfortunately for Talley, because from what we understand, and I haven't verified it, but it sounded like he injured his hamstring in pregame. Yeah, so, you know, it was okay through the week, but warm-ups all of a sudden suffers a hamstring injury, and that took him out of the lineup this past week. And we, as you know, with hamstrings, that could keep you sidelined for a little while.
0: All right, one more. Matt Sigg, not many opportunities to return. He did have one. What were the thoughts on another true freshman, Matt Sigg, and his Mountaineer debut?
1: You know, the return thing, we missed one block there. He had a little bit of a chance. I thought he caught the bell well. He's just a good football player. I mean, even him as a freshman, there's sometimes there are going to be freshman moments, and we got to remember he's just a true freshman. But Matt's got a really good feel for the game. You know, you saw the one great play he made on kicking, keeping the ball in the 1 yard line. You know, he's he plays on just about every special teams and played some safety for us as well. So I'm excited for him for the future.
4: Everywhere.
1: Oh, I probably have done this so long. I'm sure I've had a few have done it. But Matt's one hit. If we wanted to put a package in for him in offense, I bet he could learn it in 3 days. I mean, that's kind of like the football. And you know, he's a coach's kid. You know, and usually coaches' kids learn pretty quickly. He's one of those.
0: So maybe.
2: Yeah.
0: Down the line.
2: Certainly keeping that one open, and we'll see. Ultimately, in his career, he will play some offense. Whether it's this year, what they do there, I'm not certain, but he will play there eventually. But, again, just like Kevin Brown, you just focused in on him. And, yeah, there were some freshman mistakes that out there, especially a couple in coverage, but for the most part, you go, wow, that you saw all the potential that everybody believes he has, and really, really good. And when that question about somebody who did everything, my thought went to Pac-Man Jones. Cause if you remember, not only did Pac-Man play corner, but return kicks, mm-hmm. all sorts of kicks, and they had him in some offensive packages. They didn't use him a ton there, but they had some offensive packages with Pac-Man Jones. So I'm not going to equate anybody to a guy that was eventually a first-round draft choice, but Matt Sigg's got he's got a future here. There's no doubt about it. He and Kevin Brown, and then add Mari Latimer to it as well. You keep those three true freshmen around and keep them developing, that's something to build upon.
0: Get a break in. We'll check the text line when we return. It's the CityNet statewide sports line.
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0: sitting at Statewide Sportsline. Kyle and Craig, let's jump to the text. 304-TALK-304. Texter asks, I know Rich calls the plays, but who is signaling them in or talking in the helmet?
1: Well, West Virginia does both. Not everybody does, but West Virginia does use the helmet comm. And Rhett Rodriguez, at least this is the way it was. I haven't asked this year. I assume it's still the same. Rhett Rodriguez, who's actually in the press box. He and Travis Trickett are the offensive coaches in the press box. But Rhett gets the call from Rich, and then he radios it into the quarterback's helmet. They do also have somebody signaling on the sideline. If you watch the offensive sideline, there are three managers holding up big shower curtains or something like that. There's somebody in front of that sending in the signal so the others can get it. Because when you're going as quickly as West Virginia, right, and yes, you don't huddle, you can't just relay it to the quarterback and he gives it to the team. Everybody's got to get the call, but the quarterback's the only one who actually gets the call from Rhett.
0: Good question there. Texter says, kudos to the MAC for contesting the results of the Western Michigan-Michigan game. I certainly hope the NCAA powers to be have the spine to do something about it for once in their lives. Everyone knows that Western Michigan won that game and should get credit for the win. I agree with you. I don't see it happening in terms of anything changing because the Big Ten's dug in.
1: Yeah, you're right. And I don't know how you change it. Though I think everybody that doesn't have a dog in the fight or is at least a Wolverine in the fight thinks it should be changed, but it won't.
0: Our texter says, are you happy with the run-pass ratio? Well, no, but again, that was an aberration the second half. And you know, we've talked about this a lot. Mm-hmm. I mean, that was an aberration the second half of Saturday's game, I do believe.
1: Yeah, no, I agree. 61 runs, 14 passes. It'll get closer. It'll never be 50-50. We mentioned this last night. It won't even be probably quite 64 to be, but I could see it being in the 65-35 range, something like that, 70-30, before it's said and done.
0: The texter says, Rich said on a show last night that 25 to 30 players are on multi-year contracts. I missed that. That's a high number. That's a big number, I think. I mean,
1: yeah, I didn't hear that either, but... and he didn't mention that when asked about it today. So, again, I think when you're starting to talk about continuity and development, more the better that you can have on multi-year contracts. But it also puts a lot of pressure on your evaluation because just like NFL, right? I mean, this is what it is now. It's the pro level. If you're spending money in good money in multi-year contracts, you better be right on those players. Because that's just a drag, an anchor on your whole system. You may not have a salary cap, but in essence, everybody does. It's just an individual one. So it just means you better be right. But if you're right, the more you have on there, the better. You can tell me you can have Amari Latimer, Kevin Brown, and Matt Sigg for the next 4 years or whatever their contracts are under. I'd be pretty happy with that for West Virginia, at least as of today.
0: Texter asks if there's any update on the potential transfer, the defensive back from Georgia.
1: Rich talked about that today. He arrived in Morgantown, and you're talking about Ja'Cory Thomas, a safety. Arrived in Morgantown yesterday. Hadn't even practiced as of this afternoon when we talked to Rich, but expect him to. But that doesn't mean he's eligible just yet because there are still core cases that have to be ruled in his favor. And we're also in the same situation with Jason Chambers, the cornerback who played at West Virginia last year. Now, Jason's been in Morgantown and has been practicing with the team for the last several weeks. Thomas has not, but they're both here. They're both, you know, sort of waiting in the wings, practicing, doing whatever they are allowed to do. Just can't play in a game till they get a favorable ruling from the court.
0: 304-TALK-304. We'll clean up the texts when we return. We're inside the Health Plan Studios. It is a Tuesday night, and we're right back on the CityNet Statewide Sports Line.
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MJ and Human Nature, 94.7 WELK. Hey, good evening. Roger Taylor checking in on a Tuesday. I'll be in until midnight tonight. Got music coming up from Ace of Base. We'll do a little Maxi Priest for you, too. Right now, it's Taylor Swift.

0: 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Elkin's greatest hits, just settling in for the night. I got Thompson Twins coming up, music from Journey. 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
4: Here's the Metro News AccuWeather forecast. Tonight, expect clouds to build up with fog developing later, limiting visibility. The low will reach 57. Tomorrow will bring mostly cloudy skies with high humidity and a high of 85. Tomorrow night is forecasted to be partly cloudy and warm with a low of 66. Moving on to Thursday, anticipate some sunshine followed by increasing cloud cover and a chance of a thunderstorm accompanied by high humidity and a high of 80. Friday will be partly sunny with humid conditions and a high of 80. For weather anytime, download the AccuWeather app. For Metro News, I'm meteorologist Jason Caterina.
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0: Don Henley, the Boys of Summer, 94.7 WELK. 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Coming up, music from All For One. I've got some Benny King for you, and music from Steve Winwood, just to name a few. 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